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3: Happy 250th birthday, America. All right.
4: Yeah, that's right. We are celebrating the 250th birthday of our country right here on Circuit Rider Roundup with this show. You know, Alan, I actually remember the 200th birthday. I'm old enough for that.
3: I guess we could admit that now, can't we?
4: No, I hate to do that.
3: No, I admit that. And you know what I remember about the 200th was, remember the tall ships that came into New York Harbor?
4: Oh, yeah, that was so cool.
3: That was pretty cool.
4: I thought they were doing something like that. I don't know. There's so many celebrations going on.
3: Yeah, especially this year with our 250th. And I'm sure back then, yeah, we went to see the Thunderbirds and maybe the Blue Angels somewhere that year.
4: And I'm sure in a box somewhere in our storage, we've got 76 swag from all that.
3: I'm sure we do. So today here on Circuit Rider Roundup Special Edition for our nation's 250th birthday, we're going to celebrate with songs that celebrate our nation as well as songs that celebrate God.
4: And I have the absolute perfect way to kick this off musically.
3: Oh, I bet this group has done this at a bunch of rodeos, too.
4: I'm sure they have. Here are the Arizona Wildflowers doing our national anthem.

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1: The Cowboy Way is going to go back in history with this song. It's written by Doug Figs.
0: Yeah, I understand it's a true story.
1: It is. So listen close. Bible in my pocket.

0: So not only are we celebrating our nation, but we're going to remember the history of how we got here. That was the Cowboy Way, Bible in My Pocket.
1: From his 1 day, 1 hour, and 1 minute CD, here's Ed Montana, America, Why I Love Her.
2: You ask me why I love her? Well, give me time and I'll explain. Have you seen a Kansas sunset or an Arizona rain? Have you drifted on a bayou down Louisiana way? Have you watched a cold fog drifting over San Francisco Bay? Have you heard a bobwhite calling in the Carolina pines? Or heard the bellow of a diesel at the Appalachian mines? Does the call of Niagara thrill you when you hear her waters roar? Do you look with awe and wonder at her Massachusetts shore? Where men who braved a hard new world first stepped on Plymouth's Rock? And do you think of them when you stroll along a New York City dock? Have you seen a snowflake drifting in the Rockies way up high? Have you seen the sun come blazing down from a bright Nevada sky? Do you hail to the Columbia as she rushes to the sea? Or bow your head at Gettysburg, at our struggle to be free? Have you seen the mighty Tetons? Have you watched an eagle soar? Have you seen the Mississippi roll along Missouri's shore? Have you felt a chill at Michigan when on a winter's day her waters rage along the shore in a thunderous display? Does the word aloha make you warm? Do you stare in disbelief when you see the surf come roaring in at Waimea Beach? From Alaska's cold to the Everglades, from the Rio Grande to Maine, my heart cries out, my pulse runs fast at the might of her domain. You ask me why I love her? Well, I have a million reasons why. My beautiful America, beneath God's wide, wide sky.
1: Was our buddy Ed Montana from down there in Amarillo, Texas. 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
0: The Sons of the Pioneers are next, and they've got a song that I think fits in beautifully, What This Country Needs.

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4: 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You know, we went through all the cowboy albums we have and discovered that nobody had recorded this song.
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0: 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That was your Circuit Riders with our patriotic song, our version of My Country, 'Tis of Thee.
1: And it is time for Legacy Thoughts from Jeff. That's Jeff Hildebrandt. And you know he has some thoughts on what independence is. True independence.
2: Most cowboys are patriotic. Of that, there's little doubt. Talk smack about this country, and you'll soon find that out. But it's more than blind allegiance, it's real appreciation that God gives us the privilege to live in this great nation. We stand for the national anthem and kneel to God in prayer, and we're not ashamed to thank the Lord for all His love and care. So July the 4th, we salute the flag with explosive celebration. But remember other stars and stripes that are symbols of salvation. The stars are those our Father made so we won't curse the night. They remind us when the darkness comes, we should praise Him for the light. The stripes show courage for a cause that bought our liberty. They're lash marks suffered by the Lord who died for you and me. True independence came the day God's victory was won, when we accepted Jesus Christ and said, "Thy will be done." So we'll salute Old Glory, may she proudly wave on high, but the cross has our allegiance and will until we die.
1: That was Legacy Cowboy Thoughts from Jeff Hildebrandt, True Independence.
0: Here's some more history of America from the Bar J Wranglers. This comes from our Vietnam era. It's called The Wall.
3: And thank you for making the sacrifice and answering your nation's call. And for all of those that gave their lives for all of us, you're more than just a name.

0: highly recommend on your next visit to Washington, D.C. that you go visit the wall. That was the Bar J Wranglers.
1: Well, who's more American than Dale Evans and Roy Rogers?
0: Nobody better than that.
1: That's it. That's perfect. They've got a medley we're going to play for you called Read It and Pray, You're a Grand Old Flag.

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3: 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Jim was in the Navy back in the day, and he flew on the P-3 Orion Subchaser aircraft. So I thought it was appropriate for him to sing for us today, I Feel Like Flying. I've had

0: 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That was the Jim Young Original Song of the Week from Any Road I'm On CD.
1: Kathy Jewell has three things that are very important to her, and I think they should be very important to all of us. 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
1: You know, these days we hear too many four-letter words on TV and movies, don't we?
0: Way too many.
1: Yeah, but I like this from Carl Vaughn. It's from his God's Country CD, and he's going to tell us that freedom is a five-letter word.

0: was Carl Vaughn. Freedom is a five-letter word. Hey, we're going to hear from the Colorado Cowboys for Jesus now with a recording. We got to hear live, didn't we?
1: Specifically, the amazing fiddle playing of Joe Stevenson.
0: Here he is playing Liberty.

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1: From his Heart to Soul CD, now we're going to hear from Barry Ward, paying tribute to our military out over our history over the last 250 years. I'm not a brother.

Imagine how it must have been. 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The jungle's sweltering hot, you sweat all day long. I jumped off the chopper at a place called Quezon, and I learned how to live. I learned how to fight. My life as a brother began at Quezon that night. Fort Jackson, Carolina, the hills were July green. In boot camp, I never knew a man could be so mean. 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
1: We're going to go to a CD titled Ripples in the Stock Tank. Boy, you know, one little action makes a lot of riffles. It's by Sam Noble, that CD, and he has a poem titled Cowboy Freedom.
2: I want to talk about submitting to the trainer. Most of us find out the hard way, if we find out at all, that through God's grace, although it's free, there's one act that we must do. We must accept it from the point in life when we say, Lord Jesus, forgive me, come into my life, I accept your grace, and I believe that you died and rose again to set me free from sin. From that point forward, you will be free indeed. Cowboy freedom. As a cowboy, I have experienced freedom. Yes, the freedom of the range. Up here, I get that peaceful feeling like it's never going to change. Cattle's resting easy now, and the line shack feels like home. Makes you want to stay up here and never want to roam. Old Roney's feeling good now. Afternoon shower building up by the peak. Breezes talking in the Quakies and bear cubs playing hide and seek. Mountain posies blooming purty. Choke cherry blossom perfume fills the air. Up here, you get that peaceful feeling as I rest my pony there. But then my mind, it wanders backward to times without no peace, to battles fought for freedoms we pray will never cease, to times of tears and heartaches when this nation paid the cost, to times of pain and sorrow of friends and family lost. I think about my freedom to pack my saddle gun. It's used to protect my cattle and keep them coyotes on the run. I think about my Bible here in the pocket of my chaps. Just how long will these freedoms last? You're wondering too, perhaps. I'm wondering just how long we can keep cattle on the range. I know that folks are anxious and looking for some change. Now, folks, that change is coming. And it's coming mighty fast. Be this change all bad or good, it will not be the last. Will this nation keep its freedom? Of that, I'm not so sure. But there is one freedom in which I am secure. There is just one true freedom that only Jesus gives. Cowboys, my peace and freedom rest on one fact, and that would be he lives.
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0: Tonight in Bay Point, Maine, it's beef bourguignon. 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You'll find beef fajitas at the Four Fork Ranch. 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And beef bracciola in the north end of Boston. 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It's what's for dinner.
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1: And now let's get back in the saddle for more Circuit Rider Roundup with Alan and Jill. Take just a moment to thank you guys for tuning in on this special show of Circuit Rider Roundup with Alan and Jill. We are celebrating the birthday of our country, 250 years. We're kind of young as a country, as countries go, and there have been celebrations all over. Big one in D.C., Rapid City area, and the Black Hills where we are has just been partying like crazy.
2: We had an amazing fireworks display at Mount Rushmore with the Air Force Thunderbirds flying right over the mountain. Pretty exciting stuff. You know, we started this show with the singing version of the national anthem.
1: By the Arizona Wildflowers.
2: Yes, we did. But you know what? I love this version instrumentally by the English Brothers from San Antonio. Here's the Star-Spangled Banner like you've never heard it before.

0: was the Star Spangled Banner, instrumentally by the English Brothers.
1: Doug Figs likes to do songs or write songs about history.
0: Really good ones.
1: Yes, he does it very well. This comes from his Yellow Horse CD, Ride the Waves.

0: was a World War I story written in song by Doug Figg's Ride the Waves.
1: You know, we played some Roy Rogers and Dale Evans before, but I tell you what, I love their patriotic music, so we're going to do this one. It comes from their Sunset Trail CD, I Am the United States.

the United States. I was born on July 4, 1776, and the Declaration of Independence is my birth certificate. The bloodlines of the world run in my veins because I offered freedom to the oppressed. I am many things and many people. I am the United States. I am millions of living souls and the ghost of millions who have lived and died for me. I am Nathan Hale and Paul Revere. I stood at Lexington and fired the shot heard around the world. I am Washington, Jefferson, and Patrick Henry. I am John Paul Jones, the Green Mountain Boys, and Davy Crockett. I am Lee, Grant, and Abe Lincoln. I remember the Alamo, the Maine, and Pearl Harbor. When freedom called, I answered, and I stayed until it was over there. I left my heroic dead on Flanders Field, on the rock of Corregidor, and on the bleak slopes of Korea. I am the Brooklyn Bridge, the wheatlands of Kansas, and the granite hills of Vermont. I am the coal fields of the Virginias and Pennsylvania, the fertile lands of the West, the Golden Gate and Grand Canyon. I am Independence Hall, the Monitor, and the Merrimack. I sprawl from the Atlantic to the Pacific, 3 million square miles, throbbing with industry. I am more than 5 million farms. I am forest, field, mountain, and desert. I am quiet villages and cities that never sleep. Yes, I am the nation, and these are the things that I am. I was conceived in freedom, and God willing, in freedom, I will spend the rest of my days. May I possess always the integrity, the courage, and the strength to

0: am the United States. And that was Roy Rogers and Dale Evans. Man, I love that autographed picture we have. We've got the music they wrote for Happy Trails, and it's autographed by them. I'm so pleased we have that.
1: I know. That's one of my favorite pieces that we have hanging on our wall. R.W. Hampton knows about America, and he loves it. This is from his This Cowboy CD, Not For Sale.
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0: So good, it's gone as fast as you made it. 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
2: And now it is time for this week's Circuit Rider Verse in Song.
3: During the summer of 1893, a teacher named Catherine Lee Bates encountered a sight she would never forget. As she told it,
2: "One day, some of the other teachers and I decided to go on a trip to the 14,000-foot Pikes Peak. We hired a prairie wagon. Near the top, we had to leave the wagon and go the rest of the way on mules. I was very tired, but when I saw the view, I felt great joy. All the wonder of America seemed displayed there with the sea-like expanse."
3: Her experience on Pikes Peak was actually the peak of a long journey to the heartland of America.
2: A journey that took her from the World's Fair in Chicago, thine alabaster city's gleam,
3: through the wheat fields of Kansas for amber waves of grain,
2: to the top of Pikes Peak for purple mountain majesties. Psalms 33, verses 12 through 14 says,
3: "Blessed is the nation whose God is the Lord, the people he chose for his inheritance. From heaven the Lord looks down and sees all mankind. From his dwelling place he watches all who live on earth."
2: And now, singing this week's Circuit Rider Verse in Song, America the Beautiful, here are the Flying W Wranglers, featuring the distinctive Western lead vocals of Fern Thompson.

100 years ago, a professor from Massachusetts made the long and sometimes scary journey to the summit of Pikes Peak. She was so moved by the panorama that she described it in a poem. That poem has become one of our nation's most loved treasures. The author was Catherine Lee Bates, and the poem was America the Beautiful. It painted a picture that has a special place in the hearts of all Americans. The picture of a place where red, black, brown, yellow, and white folks alike can live, dream, and make a better future for tomorrow. It left a message that is the purest expression of our most cherished ideals: brotherhood, patriotism, liberty, and the blessings of a rich and varied land. Of course, America has its problems too. Unemployment and taxes are too high. We have the homeless, the fear of AIDS, there's crime to deal with, and terrorism as in the World Trade Center bomb. But we Americans will not accept defeat. Our country provides the format to deal with these concerns. Adversity and competition is what makes our people strong. The founders of our great land faced many challenges, and they won. And this generation and every generation to follow will accept their own challenges and will easily win if we use the gifts of a great land. The gift of freedom, liberty, the gift of great natural resources, the gift to dream dreams and make those dreams come true, the gift to fail and the freedom to dream again, and the right and the wisdom to seek God Almighty's help through it.

0: this week's Circuit Rider verse in song. That was the Flying W Wranglers out of Colorado Springs, America the Beautiful.
1: Now, from his A Western Tale to Tell, here is Western Tale Teller. You like that?
0: I like that.
1: Here's Marvin Odell, Soldier's Letter Home.

0: me. Soldier's Letter Home. That was Marvin Odell.
1: Western Tale Teller.
0: Western Tale Teller. Is that how I said it, or did I get it backwards?
1: I don't know. Another one coming up next. This is a poet, Floyd Beard, and man, he writes some great poetry. Cowboy Freedom.
2: Cowboys love the freedom of the wide open range, the vast, endless prairies, a sight they want never to change. The canyons where from dawn until dark you can ride, where you can sit on the rim rock and feel the Lord by your side. The great blue-hued mountains with stream, crag, and peak, nature's great invitation to come ride and to seek. To ride through the meadow as dawn's sun chases the chill on a trail that needs ridden in search of what's over the hill. Whether they start on the plains or up near a tumbling brook's source, Cowboy Freedom is to go, just him and his horse.
1: From the great state of Colorado, that was cowboy poet Floyd Beard, Cowboy Freedom.
0: You know, down in Fort Worth, they got some stockyards that are pretty famous down there. And they got a group down there called the Cowtown Opry Buckaroos. There's some adults, but this recording is all kids, the young youth buckaroos. And they're going to sing for us the words that go with the song Taps.

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1: Hi, this is Red Steigall, Texas rancher and musician. 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
2: Everybody knows who Betsy Ross is.
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2: Yep. She stitched that up, and it's been used ever since. Modified as we added more states. Mm-hmm. Well, Jean Prescott knows who she is, too. She's going to sing a song about Betsy's Bright Banner.

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1: Well, as long as we're talking about Betsy's Bright Banner, here's another one about our flag. This is a poem from Teresa Burleson from the album she calls The Calf Book, Unfurled.
2: It's 4th.

0: My loved ones and many more fought to keep this country free. Soldiers still go to war while I fight on bended knee. Our nation was built on principles of faith by men that were believers. But these days, it seems to me, it's ran by charlatans and deceivers. That old flag and this country have been through a lot, both good and bad. We can't rewrite history, but we learn from the experiences we've had. Now America is still the land of the free and home of the brave, and I'll believe that until the day they put me in my grave. So if you drive down my road, maybe that flag will wave as you pass by. May it swell your heart with pride and bring a grateful tear to your eye. Because in spite of those in Washington, it's still the greatest in the world. One day that flag will fly again, uncompromised, unhindered, and unfurled.
1: That was Teresa Burleson, Unfurled.
2: Well, in case you all haven't noticed, we had a theme kind of going through this segment.
1: Yes, we do.
2: A pretty obvious theme. We're playing songs about the flag that represents our country here on this 250th anniversary of the beginning of the United States. Jeff Gore is going to continue that with one titled Old Glory.

Old Glory. You are listening to Jeff Gore. And let's go ahead and close this segment out with an instrumental about the flag. It's by the Flying W Wranglers from that live recording we talked about earlier in the show, Stars and Stripes Forever.

Beef stroganoff, beef bourguignon, Irish beef stew, beef brisket, Chateaubriand, sauerbraten, roast beef, Catalonian beef ragu, Mongolian beef, chicken fried steak, steak Diane, grilled steaks balsamico, hamburgers, sizzling beef, spicy braised beef, barbecued beef ribs, beef Wellington, pepper beef, beef jerky, beef with broccoli, beef burritos, beef fajitas, beef tacos. Do you see where I'm going with this? Beef. It's what's for dinner.

0: Howdy, neighbors. This is Commissioner Sid Miller with the Texas Department of Agriculture. 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
1: You know, one of the coolest patriotic things I ever saw way back in my youth was Elvis Presley doing a medley about America. Remember,
2: oh, that's
1: he started
2: cool.
1: with Dixie and then kind of went from there right up through the Battle Hymn of the Republic.
2: And, you know, who better to do something like that than Elvis?
1: Right. And he called it American Trilogy. But Peggy Malone, our very own Western singing angel, Peggy Malone, has done her recording of this, and we got to share that with you right now. From her Pick and Memory CD, here's Peggy singing Trilogy.

0: Man, Peggy, great job on that recording. That's Peggy Malone singing Trilogy.
1: For this next song, this is one that I don't know if you remember, but while we were living in Colorado Springs, we heard this song performed live by the man who wrote it, Lee Greenwood.
0: We heard it at the Pikes Peak or Bus Rodeo, right?
1: That's right.
0: Yeah.
1: Well, the Hanson family have also recorded it, and everybody seems to love it. God bless the USA.

0: was the Hanson family, God Bless the USA.
1: And you know, that song has almost become a hymn here in the United States. It's sung so much.
0: We've sung it in church services.
1: Yes, we have. And people have asked for it at our concerts before, and glad to sing it. Now we're going to hear from Sheryl Cederberg from her Born to Ponder CD. And this is a familiar title, but this is a poem by Sheryl, and she calls this God Bless America.
2: God bless America. We find these words among the many songs that we had sung. So common rolling off our tongue, we sing, God bless America. God bless America. Though there's evil blackest night, we faithful children of the light will take up that holy fight with hope. God bless America. God bless America. We faithfully take our stand. Our flag waves throughout the land. But it's not something we demand, that God bless America. God bless America. Let us say it as a prayer for grace and love and care and forgiveness when we err. We pray, God bless America. God bless America. Let us end that phrase with please to see our land as Jesus sees. And let us say it from our knees. Please, our God, bless America.
1: That was Sheryl Cederberg, God Bless America.
0: Well, Alan, we've reached that part of our show where we're headed back into the home gate. And as we close that gate behind us, we're going to close our show with a blessing in song that we hope gives you a good start to your week.
1: And this week, our cowboy blessing comes from Judy James. Of course, it is God Bless America.

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0: Circuit Rider Roundup with Alan and Jill is a production of American Cowboy Radio. 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

0: kicking off another episode of Strays at the Gate. Joel White and I have Aspen Black with us today. Good morning, Aspen.
1: Good morning.
2: Aspen, it's good to hear you.
1: This is good. You as well.
2: Well, Aspen wears a whole lot of hats in this Western world. She has a radio program.
0: Yes, she does.
2: She puts together the IWMA, the chart, yeah, for the IWMA. She's an artist. She's a songwriter. And she's a cowgirl.
0: Just told us she has her horses fed, so there's no hurry today.
2: Right. Aspen, how are things back east in Virginia?
1: They are green. That's the best way to describe it. Usually, though, at this time of year, we have a lot better crop of pasture grass. So we've been experiencing a drought for the last month and a half or so. And to the point where I've actually had to go back to some of my winter feed regimen to bolster up the horses right now.
2: We got a heartbeat in here somewhere. What is that?
0: It's your grandchildren on their trampoline outside my studio. We can live with it.
2: Okay.
0: It's not registered.
2: That'll be.
0: Man.
2: Is that?
0: I live with your grandkids.
2: Yeah, my daughter and son-in-law live right next door to Ben. Okay, so we'll cut back in. All right. Well, you're having a little bit of drought. Actually, over here in the West, we've been under drought conditions all winter long and all spring long, and we've had some fires and gotten a little bit of rain here lately. Hopefully, it'll all go back from us to you. Anyway, Aspen, you've got is this a new album that you've got coming out?
1: So it's a new album that I put out that is aptly titled Rounding Up Strays, because I've been releasing some of the singles from this for a couple of years and decided to round everything up and put it together onto one album and put a couple new ones on there as well with the release.
2: Well, and you've had some great success with at least one song on this album that I know of.
1: I have. They're probably talking about As Cowboy As They Come.
2: Yep.
1: And, it's done really well. It's just exceeded any expectation that I had for the song. I remember writing it in the back room here at my house, where I have a little home studio set up, and I can just still see those pieces of paper that I was writing and rewriting and crossing things out. And you know how it is in the process. You just, you think you've got the line right, or you think you've got the focus of the song right. And I know at least once or twice some of those lines really just honed down into their focus. And it became really an anthem inspired by what Georgie Sicking had told the IWMA youth group back when my daughter Alice was in it in the 2000 teens when she visited the convention. And her life mantra really was that a woman can do any work on a ranch that a man can do. And so that was still in the back of my head. And combining that really with some of my own experiences in my 20s and 30s, as well as some of those youth that go unnamed, but they know who they are, that I've drawn some experiences from their lives out, you know, through the friends that Alice had through the IWMA. And they're all wrapped up in that song.
2: Well, I tell you what, hopefully Ben is smart enough to have this song queued up. So we're going to listen to As Cowboy As They Come.
0: Here is Aspen Black with As Cowboy As They Come on Strays at the Gate.

0: Where was the award-winning song, As Cowboy As They Come? Now, you've won. Did you not win a IWMA Cowboy Song of the Year with this song?
1: I sure did.
0: And also, just recently, you've been notified that you have won a Will Rogers Medallion Award for this song.
1: I have, and Joel and I, we're going to find out which one of us placed where on that one, along with the Arizona Wildflowers. It's going to be exciting.
0: Yeah, well, I don't really care. It's got... They're all three good songs, and this is certainly a very good song. Very well written. The message is pretty dadgum cool, and I like it, and it doesn't matter. First, second, third, fifth, or seventh, it doesn't matter to me.
1: Exactly. What I really like about the Will Rogers Medallion is that they don't put out a finalist and then find out. They just call everyone winners from the start, and that's really what it is. So I'm just excited to be part of that. I won a 2019 medallion for my poetry, and so I'm really just excited to go back and be up there with a bunch of my friends and colleagues and just really support the culture of Western life.
0: Well, are you going to be in Tulsa here in October when they announce the places here?
1: Yes, I am. I'm planning on doing it. I can't come for the whole conference because I got bookings up into, I can't fly till about Friday. But yeah, that's part of what I do. I'm a touring artist. Even when I'm home, I'm booked heavily. So I've got to honor those because I book out, I'm booked into 2027 now. And, you know, you just don't get these things announced until after you've confirmed other bookings. So the fun stuff has got to work around the work side of it.
0: Right, right. Well, and people don't realize you probably play live more than almost anyone I know in this business. You're playing live all the time.
1: I'm out there quite a bit, yes. I book heavily, and you say that, but I feel like my calendar still has room to book more. I just love what I do.
0: Well, tell me, what sort of venues are you often playing? I know they're pretty varied, but you also kind of, it seems like you target certain venues, certain types of venues.
1: I do, for all different reasons, and you're very right on that. I play a wide variety of venues, some of which some listeners may think, well, these don't even go together. They're not in the same vein. But in a way, everything's related. So I will play libraries are one of my biggest places that I love to play in. Kerry Grumbacher, my duo partner and mentor, we're in the Western Troubadours together, introduced me to libraries, which he got introduced to them through a booking agent of his years ago. And we really have found that the cultural aspect of my music, his music, and our music together when we do cross paths on the road and perform really fits that library audience, because we're doing somewhat of an educationally elevated listening room experience, which just, you know, it's more than just a concert that I do. And that's one thing I want to also say when you ask that very loaded question of all the different venues. I do a slightly different show at every venue. So instead of, you know, a standard restaurant show or something that many musicians do, and they come in with a set list, they may change it up. I have a lot of AV components in some of my shows. I have educational parts in my shows. I have interactive things. And those are going to show up in the libraries, the museums, the cultural centers, all sorts of that. But if I were to play, say, a festival, I'm going to cut down a bunch of that. There's going to be no AV, almost no educational component. There's going to be just a quick intro on the songs. And so I'm a very versatile performer in that sense. Beyond that, I play a lot of senior communities, do that at home. I probably have a monthly rotation of about 15 right now. Every month that I'm not on the road, I'm filling those daytimes with one, two, or three shows at senior communities. And that's a great way to really connect with folks. It is a different show I do there. Sometimes I'll be doing my original songs. A lot of times I'm doing well-known songs, which again gives them an experience and a connection. And then I do children's shows. So that's another big one. They are not cowboy. I'll just put that right out there. I'm wearing a dinosaur suit this year, so, you know, but the thing is, they're all original songs again, and above everything else, even though I'm heavily rooted in the horse trainer world lifestyle that brought me into cowboy music, I am probably primarily a songwriter and storyteller. And so original music is the thread that really runs through a lot of those programs that are not cowboy.
0: Well, you mentioned the horse trainer world, and that was your introduction into the Western music world. Tell us a little bit about that. Were you a trainer?
1: Oh, yes. So I trained barrel horses. I guess you know how we all officially start, or we just kind of unofficially start. And so many years ago, I was probably in my teens, is when I first started training for other people. By chance, you know how it is, neighbors say, well, you know, hey, you're doing pretty well. Can you train my kid's horse too? And so I was around about 14, I guess, when I started into some of that and got a job shortly after at a horse dealer's place. She would, you know, run the auction horses, bring home a load of 10 or 12 packed like sardines in her stock trailer, have no idea what they could do. And me and a few other crazy teens would be tasked with the idea of figure out what these horses are good at, give them 30 days in that direction, and let her sell them. And so I learned a broad spectrum of events, basically. You know, we're not talking high level at this point. We're just talking, you know, what people can get out there and ride at, say, their local saddle club or just beyond. So Judy, who ran that, was a barrel racer, and that was where I first got into barrels. But I also was, you know, we were in Maryland, so I was training just about anything from hunter jumpers to dressage horses to gated horses. You know, like I said, her thing was figure out what they're the best at and point them in that direction. So I have a really wide I guess you'd say just draw on what different kinds of horsemanship requires. And I've been able to really do well with a lot of horses over the years. My personal passion is probably the speed events still, barrel racing. I love pole bending a whole lot, even though it kind of gets buried under the world of barrel racing. I think the poles are better than barrels. Just got to say that. But yeah, that's kind of how I got into all that. And where I first got my taste of Western music, I had been in the 90s. I was 18 in the early 90s when I first went to Nashville. I got discovered by a producer who wanted to work with me. And I put out two albums when I was in Nashville and actually had two songs on mainstream radio at that time. And I did what everyone else does, went down there, was working real hard, and just hit a bit of a snag that had to do with paperwork, and things just went south for me there for a bit. And so I went home and went back to my farm, started training horses here, and had a girl who I was working with who was really promising, 15-year-old, qualified to the youth world for MBHA. And her father gave us a mixtape, you know, how we used to make off those tapes that we do. And this is my 1990 crew cab dually, so of course it had a cassette deck. So I put this in, we got the trailer hitched to the back, we're headed out toward Memphis to the youth worlds. And I hear Ian Tyson's Barrel Racing Angel come on. Now, I had kind of sworn off of a little bit of country music in that time because of my own personal tail tucked between my legs experience, I guess you'd say, when I had to come home from Nashville for my own short-sighted stupidity, we'll call it, as a young kid can do. You just step in the wrong pile of stuff. Mm-hmm. And, you know, I cut my dreams short. So, like anyone, I didn't want to hear other people singing where I was singing. And I hadn't listened to the radio much. And when I put this on, I went, oh my gosh, here's a guy who has the same type of backing sound. You know, it was at that time, his track was competitive with the country music that was on the radio and the sound of it, except he's singing about the life I actually live, which was one of the things. When I went to Nashville, I first went down there and they looked at my catalog of songs, and several of the folks down there, my producer and some of the industry folks, kept saying, you're too Western for country. And I was like, oh my gosh, here's someone doing Western.
0: How can that be? Too Western for country?
1: Yeah, because he wanted me to write about bars and trucks and back roads and dancing and, you know, all those things right. That are popular on the radio. And I'm coming in writing about rodeo and horses and, you know, all the things I write about now. And all things we all write about in the Western Music Association. So at the time, though, they didn't think that was saleable. So, like I said, I heard Ian Tyson, went, oh my goodness, I got to know more about this world. And I listened to that song and probably a couple others of his. I started diving deep into his catalog. Loved the Steel Dust Mine song because I trailered horses all over creation. And here's a song about trailering horses. That's how I got into it.
0: All right. Well, listen, since we're talking about horses, Ben, what do you say? Let's play Loose Horses.
2: Loose Horses with Aspen Black.
0: There you go.
2: Here we go.

0: probably won't get in the road. They won't find that cornfield. They'll probably be just fine. It's only one more night. To heck with the horses!
1: Well, we're back. That was Loose Horses. Aspen? Where did the idea of Loose Horses come from? Tell us the process of you writing this song.
2: Well, a lot of what the lyric starts out with is exactly how the song unfolded. Some of my songs I'll take a really long time to write, like, you know, a few weeks, even a few months. Some of them will come within 15 or 20 minutes, and this is one of those. I was literally in my bedroom ready to go to bed, and I hear the dog out there. Instead of coming back on the porch and coming in, she's out there barking. And I went, oh, no. Now, this is January. It is freezing cold. And at this time of year, in our area at least, all the grass is eaten down and the horses are looking for something on the other side of the fence. I had already fixed the fence day after day after day after day, and I was so tired of finding the hole in that fence. And here she is out there barking, and I just knew they were out again. And I thought to myself, you know what? They've been out X number of other nights and they haven't died yet. To heck with those horses. I don't feel like chasing them right now. And that's how that song kind of came about. So the story that really drives it, the dog kind of alerting me and, you know, finding them. Second verse, again, I'm still sitting here procrastinating about going out to find those horses and bring them in. But yet we all know, as horse owners and good stewards of our animals, we really can't leave them out all night, because that's the night they're going to find something bad. They're going to get in the grain bin, or they're going to run out in the road, or whatever it is. But we just don't feel like going back out. And that's what that song is about.
1: Well, you captured that whole situation very well in that song. Well, Aspen?
2: Yeah.
1: Let's change directions here just a little bit. Give me a moment. I got to click. I had a brain fart here.
3: Pause.
1: Yeah, I know it. Aspen, tell us, what music was your family musical? Was that just something you gravitated toward? Did you take piano lessons? What was your start with music?
2: Well, as early as we can figure, my mom made home recordings on a cassette recorder of me walking around our farm just singing stream of consciousness. All different words. I was about 2 years old. Words, melodies, all just came together. However I was processing, whatever was in my mind, whatever I was seeing or doing, came out in song. And I discovered this many years later. But it fits, because that's still how I write. I often just see something, hear something, notice something, and the next thing is it will come out rhyme, meter, and melody out of my mouth, and I have to grab it on my phone and sing it into there. So that was probably my earliest start with music that was just in me. But my mom played folk guitar and banjo and ukulele. So when I came along, she was playing a lot of guitar while I was still in her womb. So it's possible, if one subscribes to like those little Einstein things or whatever that we do to somewhat imprint our children the way we do foals, except before they're born, that maybe those rhythms were coming through to me even as I was developing. But in terms of formal music training, I started concert violin at age 6. That was my first foray into actual music, orchestral violin. And then stayed with that all the way through my early college years, played in the Maryland Youth Symphony. And then, let's see, second grade, I took a couple years of piano lessons. Wasn't my favorite instrument, but I did take them. I took through the school, I joined the choir. So in the school, I was in that all the way through from elementary through high school and into college. I was in musical theater. I was in my church choir. I also played several different band instruments. But in all this, I'm playing all these formal instruments, if you would, by school standards, and have never touched a guitar. My mom played a lot of guitar, but not me. Picked up my first guitar at age 16 because I realized that the songs I was writing, I could not accompany myself with any of the instruments that I was playing, specifically the violin, because that's also a melody instrument. So in an arrangement, the voice of the violin is the same as the voice of the singer, really, in that mm-hmm. sense. And there's no real background cording. It's a small instrument, doesn't give you fullness. So I picked up my mom's guitar, the same one that she was playing when I was a baby growing inside of her, a 1965 folk guitar with a neck about as wide as a road. And I've got little hands. Sat there like 6 o'clock at night, started playing it from her folk book, played a song by Phil Oakes called Freedom Calling, which I could have picked any other song that didn't have harder chords, but no, I picked one that right off the top had an F chord in it. And I thought, okay, well, I'm just going to play this. And I got focused, and I kept playing and playing and playing through into the night. It got later and later. And for those of us who are listening and creative spirits, and for you, Joel, I'm sure you may have had similar experiences. We get focused on what we're creating or what we're doing, and time does not matter. It's dark. Well, it's a little bit dark. Yeah, 3 hours later, yeah, it's still dark. Okay. So I finally stopped. Because I had attained what I wanted. I could play and sing Freedom Calling. I looked up, the sun was rising. It was about 6 o'clock. My fingers were so red, they were almost bleeding, but I could play it. And so that's when I first started playing guitar. And from then I've taught myself several other stringed instruments. And just a couple days ago, Carrie and I, he was up here for the festival, played a show that I played guitar, mandolin, and bass in. And he was throwing out songs, that some old country songs I'd never played, and throwing me solos every which way, and I was having to figure it out on the fly, and I was doing pretty good at it, actually. So that's the power of just sticking with music and teaching yourself what you hear and making it come out. It's been a process, but that's where I am with it now.
1: Well, that leads me to thinking, you talk about orchestral music and you thought maybe you might go that way. Well, you're recording, you've recorded quite a few albums over the years. When you record, do you chart out some of these arrangements on these songs, or do you just go into the recording process with another producer and let that producer kind of take you in directions? How does this all work?
2: That depends on the project. I've done a combination of all that. When I was first in Nashville, I didn't even understand how that whole thing works. So I would just play a guitar vocal, and the guys would sit there, write a chart, ask a couple questions, erase something, add something, whatever. They click it off, 1, 2, 3, 4, boom, the band would play it, and all of a sudden it would sound like it was on the radio right then and there. I was like, wow, that was surprising. But as I've gotten more involved in my own producing, I've done everything from home recorded things where I actually produce the whole thing and sometimes play all the parts too. Some of that went well, some of that not as well, but it's a learning process. And then when I work with other producers, I often will tell them the instruments I hear. One thing that I do with my current producer, Drew, in Nashville, the one that did his Cowboy Is to Come and several of the other songs that we're talking about on this album, I will give him you know, the basic guitar vocal, but I'll tell him exactly what instruments I want to hear, give him maybe some references, but we've developed a good working relationship where he knows where I'm coming from. And then a lot of times also I will give the exact arrangement. Sometimes people will send their demo and they just, they're like, yeah, this is a song, but you know, I don't exactly know what goes where, you know, enhance it for me, this and that. I usually have taken these songs before I'll ever record something. I open mic like crazy, which some people may think, well, you know, if you're out there touring for decent money and, you know, getting good paid gigs, why would you go to an open mic? And the reason is because it is an accessible way to get these new songs in front of audiences. And they largely are not Western audiences, but people know what a good song is. And I'll get their reactions. I know which lines I want to land. I know which arrangements I want to land a certain way. And so if something is off, I'll get all that worked out until these songs are consistently hitting with people and connecting. And then I'm like, okay, now I got it right. We'll take that to the studio. So that's one thing, getting that arrangement really pinned down. But no, I don't really chart out a lot of stuff. I do mostly everything by ear now and hear what I want. Once I get down there with Drew and work with him, I will heavily sculpt what we do in the final parts of it, and work with the vocals, work with how, you know, we talk back and forth. We do a lot of it remotely because, you know, he's about 7.5 hours from me. But, you know, we text about it. We talk about it. He plays stuff back to me. And we get it right. And then we go down, put down the vocals and, again, sculpt it out, make sure everything's the right way. One thing I don't do is use a lot of auto-tune or any of those extra bells and whistles. I try to keep it pretty natural. So we'll take 3 or 4 takes and cut and paste the best parts, but for the most part, what I'm capturing on my recordings is really close to what I can deliver live, and that's important to me.
1: Well, let's go to, I think it's time for another song, don't
4: you,
1: Ben?
4: Let's play some music, yes.
1: Let's play something. What about Generations Riding Through His Veins? Tell us a little bit about this song.
2: Okay, well, first off, I will preface it by saying it's become the theme song to a project that I'm doing called the Generations Legacy Project, which folks will be hearing more about. But it's a community-based project where I'm actually going around using songs to inspire people to share their own stories from their lives. So this particular song really is that quintessential ranch, the family ranch. I was up in South Dakota touring. We have a touring artist grant up there, Carrie and me. And I was up there, I guess it was a year, maybe 2 years ago, that we kept passing farm after farm after farm that was abandoned or close to it, family farms. And one of my things I also like to do is take photographs. So while I'm on the road, I'll stop and I'm forever telling Carrie to turn the car around when he's driving and saying, you know, go back and let me get a picture of that. And then I use those photographs in different ways. And a lot of times I don't use any of them. I like to take them. And abandoned buildings is one thing that draws me in heavily. So I began taking these pictures of abandoned buildings and thinking about how these family farms, family ranches were going to the wayside. They're being bought up really by the larger corporations and or put out of business by the larger corporations. And as we went town to town, people are talking about that same thing too. But the other thing that I kept hearing is people on the other side of that telling us, our family farm is still there and it's still working and it's still viable. And so that's what I really wanted to capture in this song, the

0: can, keeping it going, keeping it growing, with the intention that we're going to pass it on to the next generation. And that's really what I tried to capture there.
1: Well, let's see if she did that. Here's generations riding through his veins.

Hope you're enjoying this time with Aspen Black. She is a fascinating, multifaceted performer, entertainer, songwriter, and champion ambassador for Western music. We appreciate you listening. 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You know where they're at. And if you can't get by and see them, check out their website, championbbqsupply.com. Aspen, we sure appreciate you being here on Strays of the Gate, the Weekenders. And

0: Just heard generations riding through his veins. That's a great song.
1: Thank you.
2: Well, Aspen, I got to tell you, of course, I'm from West Texas, and we don't think anybody ranches other than right here. This is where it all started. And you have to educate me a little bit, because when we look back east, we don't think of farms and ranches and horses and cattle. But obviously, that's your background. So tell us a little bit about an eastern rancher farm. And, of course, obviously you've done some rodeo events like barrel racing and pole bending. And so tell us back west so that we can understand the legitimacy of a Western lifestyle, quote, Western lifestyle, from the eastern part of the United States.
1: Okay, so that's a loaded question, but here we go, folks.
2: I love to ask loaded questions.
1: Yeah, well, that's good, though, because people do have that question, and people will scratch their heads when they see me in a cowgirl outfit, and they go, well, you're in Virginia. How can you be a cowgirl? Cowgirls are out west. And first off, I'm going to say that's the testament to how powerful the cultural part of the Western lifestyle is, that yes, it is geographically epicentered in the physical west of the United States, but we look at that same influence and it is all over the world in many ways. So it is such a powerful culture that people want to be part of it. So that's number one. Number two, there are so many related aspects. So when you think about the cows, the horses, it is different, but they're cousins. That's the best way to describe it. One thing in the East that many Westerners will say is, you know, this is crazy. We don't see it the same way. In the most basic sense, in horses, and y'all can get ready for a laugh on this one, the difference between whether you're Western or you're not is whether you ride a Western saddle or an English saddle. If you ride a Western saddle, you're a cowgirl, you're Western. I mean, that is the most basic. So a lot of people are thinking, well, that has nothing to do with the actual real culture. But when we think about spreading the music, the lifestyle, the culture, people have to start somewhere. And there are many people open to understanding, loving, even wanting to be part of the culture that emanates from the American West, albeit that they can't experience it in the same ways as someone who is on a working West Texas ranch, for instance. We have a lot of rodeo here. It does lend country rather than authentic Western music. There's still quite a bit of that going. We've got a lot of animals, cows and horses. People think here in the East it's a crowded, gridlocked city and everybody's in Washington, D.C. or something. And that's not really true. Yes, there are cities. Yes, there are houses and suburbs. But I've traveled this country playing music so much that I see that in every state. Does not matter if it's East, West, or otherwise. You can... you know, think of, I don't know, Dallas, Texas. There's not a whole lot more Western about a suburb of Dallas than there is anywhere else.
2: Well, here in Texas, we don't think Dallas is Western anyway. The line is drawn between Fort Worth and Dallas. Everything back east. There you go. So there
1: you go. I'm going to use that in the song too.
2: Well, it is. That's it. You know, they say the West begins at Fort Worth.
1: I've heard the West beginning a lot of places. Kansas wants to claim that too. you know, I don't know. I don't purport to be the same as anyone living in any other part of the country, but what I do know is that there are very similar lifestyles that do cross over, and we're all cousins of each other in a way. And there are many people who can appreciate these different kinds of music. When I came into the Western Music Association, I was primarily influenced by horses and rodeo and that thing, because that's what we have here. And I learned a whole lot more through the members there about the cultural side of Western music, the historical side of Western music, and then became a student, really, of the Old West history, became a student of the culture, and broaden myself from just where I naturally live to doing much like a novelist would do, or any other person who finds that they're very interested in the cultural aspect and the historical aspect of something that maybe they don't actually physically live on the same land that that's occurring.
0: Aspen, have you toured any overseas?
1: I have not.
0: Amazes me on American Cowboy Radio is any given time, 20-30% of our listeners are overseas. And as you said earlier, you know, it's not necessarily a geographical place. It's a state of mind. It's an attitude. There are cowboys in Germany, Czech Republic now, in Ireland, and it's just amazing how broad, widespread the Western culture, the Western music culture is today.
1: That is so true. My radio shows just started to be played over in Australia, which several of our other folks, I don't know if your show is there too, but we're getting some of the Aussies to come to the IWMA this year. This is going to be really exciting. I know Bertie Nichols is over there touring right now. So like you said, it's a global influence. It started somewhere, the American West, but it is so interesting to people that they want to embrace this too. What more could we ask for?
0: Exactly. One of my liners says, we're not going to debate where the West begins. We just want to make sure that it never ends.
1: Oh, I love that.
3: That's a great
1: line. I love that.
3: Yeah. Well, you know, I think, you know, you talk about the Western spirit. Well, this is the American spirit. You know, the idea of independence and self-preservation and self-confidence, and that's gone to the West. And even in the West, you know, people don't recognize the fact that there's a huge divide, in a sense, between the vaquero or the buckaroo and the Texas cowboy. It's completely different. But when you get right down to it, we're all cowboys. We all have that same spirit. And the one thing I want people to know, that Aspen Black is a great example of somebody that gets out there and really does the hard work. She's given more of herself, I think, to the Western culture, the IWMA. You're a great ambassador, Aspen, and I want to personally thank you for all that you do for the IWMA, the Western culture, and the exposure that you're giving us all over the United States, because you travel a bunch of it.
0: She really invests herself. I remember at the, the Cache Creek Cowboy Gathering in Lawton, Oklahoma.
3: Mm-hmm.
0: Aspen was out there. In fact, she played a key role in emceeing a lot of that program.
1: Yeah, I did. And that's a great event that Ron Secoy came upon. He's putting on another one in Anadarko this October, I think, October 10th.
0: 10th, yes.
1: Unable to attend that one because I'm coming right off of a tour and had gigs, and then have to come back out to Tulsa for the Will Rogers Awards. Right. And for those of you who have animals, you realize you can't be away from them for that long. You can't ask somebody else to feed forever. So I had to make some choices on that one.
0: Yeah.
1: so I can't do it all. But Carrie will be out there. My duo partner, Carrie, who I will mention when you talked about that ambassadorship, I have to give that credit to him as the first person to really show me how to do that. And he still does that. One of the things that a lot of people don't realize is how many gigs that he's doing all over the country to audiences that are not already Western audiences. And this is huge, because it's wonderful to play to the gatherings and the people who already know this, but where we get people to come in and buy into what we do and learn what we do and convert really to fans of Western are the people who are living somewhere else who don't even know Western exists. And he is a huge ambassador for that.
3: Well, you know, and I tell you, it's becoming a movement. I believe the Western lifestyle is becoming a movement. I was down in Bastrop at the new Lone Star Cowboy Gathering in Bastrop, mm-hmm. Texas, this last February. And there was almost at every large gathering concert that there would be, the MC would ask a show of hands of who had never been to a cowboy gathering. And a full one-third to two-thirds of the audience would raise their hands. They'd never been to it. Of course, understand, Bastrop's down around Austin, and, you know, you might as well be in Florida. But, you know, that's the deal. Well, tell us, Aspen, we're probably getting to the end of this program. Tell us where people can find you, can hear your music.
1: Okay, first off, follow me on Facebook. Go to my Spotify. I've been really bad about Spotify, so my producer tells me I better kick that up a little, because I'm totally more a live performer than I am ever worrying about metrics. But if you want to listen to some of the work, Spotify is a great place to do it. My website is AspenBlackProductions.com, and you can go there and see all the new stuff, hear stuff. There's a gallery of photos and videos and music, and you can buy from there. The place I would rather that you buy all my stuff is at one of my live events. So find out where I'm playing if I'm near you, because I'm all over the country all the time. Come out and see me, because I would much rather sign that autograph to you in person. Even if you don't buy something, I still want to shake your hand. I want to talk to you, because this is where I get inspiration from for a lot of my music, is from actual people and conversations and you all telling me your life and what's happening with you. Even just before we started this, Joel, you gave me a line that you never know might show up in a song. Don't worry, I won't tell anybody where anything came from unless somebody wants that. But yeah, that's where I'd really like you to get the music from, is to come see me live and let me interpret that for you beyond the actual recording.
3: Well, now, Aspen, as much as I hate to ask this question, I just have to, because I don't like the streaming sites, but surely if someone needs to find some of your music, they can find you on the on regular streaming sites such as Amazon and Apple and iTunes, can they?
1: Yeah, somewhat. And that's an interesting thing. I've started to actually not put all my songs up there because I want to make it more exclusive. But yeah, you can find, like, as Cowboy As They Come is up there. And what you say, the streaming sites are fraught. So last year I released it, got a bunch of streams, ended up somewhere in there. It got bots. It got taken down. So now I have an abysmal amount of, you know, hundreds of streams instead of the thousands of streams I had last year because bots got in it. And at that point I said, forget it. I'm not pushing this. I'm not worrying about this. That's why I say it's out there, but visit my website or come see me live, which is the most, most intimate way that you can learn about my music and, go beyond just what's on that recording. Hear me do it live. Hear me talk about what's behind these songs, and you know, let me draw you in a little bit to my world as a writer.
3: Well, and obviously, as a producer of music, you want to get that in as many hands. But at the same time, you know, artists need to be paid. This is work. It's work we love, but it's still our job, and we'd much prefer people to seek out our music where they pay us directly, whether it's from our website or, as you say, the shows. You can sit down and autograph an album.
1: That's right.
3: Aspen, I want to thank you so much for being a part of our show today. You're a great guest. We've gotten a lot of great information from you. Again, tell us your website.
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4: And it has your schedule, your events, where you're going to be?
1: It will have that. Mm-hmm. It'll have music. It'll have both a spot for fans and a spot for bookings. So whichever side of that coin you're on, if you want to bring me to your area, if you're listening, you can get that information from that. And if you are a fan, you can get the songs and the backstories and things like that from there as well.
3: Well, thank you again, Aspen, for being part of this. And I want to personally thank you for the things that you do for the IWMA once again.
1: And oh, thank you.
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3: There you go. Thank you, Aspen.
1: Thank you.
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0: This old boy came down from Missouri back in 1949. He was riding a big old red roan mule, had a dozen tied behind. Everyone, they gathered around to hear him give his spiel. He began to talk about their attributes while standing on a wagon wheel. He said these mules were a special breed to work hard with little feed. He had raised his kind for 20 years just finally to get this breed. He started out to price these mules and sold off several head when one old rancher asked about the gray. He said, "I think he's dead." Salesman said, "No, he's okay. He's just a saving up his strength. He believes in conservation. For this, he'll go to any length." The rancher said, "Well, is he sound?" The salesman said, "Sure it is. He just don't look so very good. It's the only fault of his." The rancher said, "I'll take him. Put $50 in the till." He took him home to check him out to make sure he filled the bill. Well, he brought him back in about an hour. Told the salesman, "You lied to me. This old mule is blind as a bat. There's nothing he can see." The salesman said, "I told you what I did. I thought you understood. There ain't no way I told you a lie. I said he didn't look so good." Goring of a steer, fall from a pitching horse, or the plunge over a cut bank, the crushing of a limb in the press, or the trampling under a thousand hooves. Such possibilities face the cowpuncher on the roundup, not part of the time, but all the time.
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2: I beg to differ, sir. We started a game we never got to finish. Play for blood, remember?
1: I was just fooling about.
2: I wasn't. And this time, it's legal.
1: All right, Lunger. Let's do it.
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1: Cowboy, count your blessings. Bodies rode together over the western halves of Gray. 'Twas a buckaroo from Utah and a hand from the Lone Star State.
2: And although they were raised some different of friends, they were the best. So of each other's tack and ways, they often could make jests.
1: Hot debates was often floored of grazing bits or spades, center fires or double rigs, leather straps or braids.
2: Each piece stands the test of time. Each serves a certain need. And each is worth its weight in gold, they finally both agreed.
1: The sticky part, as you might guess, in talk of right and wrong, was whether you should dally up or if you should tie on.
2: Crazy folks like you should be kept up in a cage. Just take your wraps and you, my friend, might see a ripe old age. It's easy on the cattle, it's easier on the horse, and so it stands to reason it's easier on you, of course.
1: Texas says, now, buckaroo, that little spiel was nice, but it don't do horse nor cow no good if you have to catch them twice. Why, I've saved your twine a dozen times, all 60 feet of it. You wasn't criticizing then, to that you must admit. Now, the far west has big ranges, and they mount good crews, but then, to work one single baby calf takes twice as many men.
2: Okay, you've saved my strain. I must confess it's true. But I'd rather lose 100 ropes than go what you went through. That time old Peaches blowed the cork and wrapped you in the middle. Me and old Shrade Walden got your smart self off the griddle. Cowboy, count your blessings that you didn't buy the farm, and all you got out of that little wreck was the big white cast on your arm.
1: Texas grin. When you cut a man's line, you cut it off up towards the noose, 'cause instead of one long, I've got two shorts, and neither is of much use. And though it's broke, my arm's still here, and in 6 weeks it'll mend. But I've still got all my God-given parts, and you can't say that, friend. The first time that we ever met and I shook hands with you, I noticed that your right forepaw was short a toe or two. Now, you speak of counting blessings, and I think that's just fine. So I'll keep my horn knot in my rope, 'cause I can still count all of mine.

0: 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For this afternoon, mostly sunny with a high of 99. For tonight, partly cloudy, lows drop to 74. On Monday, expect sunshine with a high of 97. Monday night, mostly clear, overnight lows drop to 74. And for Tuesday, sunshine with a high of 98 degrees. And that's a look at your American Cowboy Radio weather. 97.3 in Pecos. 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

0: neighborly news and just a little bit of your neighborly gossip for Nativity on HSO. Of Cutram Corners wants it made known to all parties that they is getting ready for a lifetime guaranteed divorce. When we asked them on what grounds, they said most of it happened right in their own 100-acre. Mrs. Vance, she was Lena Millstone that was, and hopes to be again awful soon, says that her and Vance just got nothing in common, except the farm, of course. Turns out they don't even hate the same people. Lawyer, Milo Slutker, thinks that she can get Vance for his incompatibility. Lena says she sure will, as soon as she can catch him at it. Ivan Shatner is confined to his spring mattress in traction. I don't mean your caterpillar kind. He's unable to sit up and take nourishment for some time yet. His doctor says it's the arthritis with complications. But the wife, Mrs. Tilly Shatner, says it was more than likely that do-it-yourself silo with them easy-fit concrete blocks. So take it easy, Ivan. You have to wait till you get your blocks off before you can put them to your new silo. In town, Miss Lily Wilton Thomas, one of last season's most promising debutantes, has just went under the knife at your Mercy Mary Hospital. She asked the doctor if the scar would show during the summertime, and the doc said that would be entirely up to her.
1: 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Partner, you're listening to the authentic American Cowboy Radio. Did you hear what I said? 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

Would I like to go to Tulsa? Boy, I sure would. Let me off on Archer. I'll walk down to Greenwood. Take me back

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But me, I got a nickel smashed flatter than a dime.

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I'm tired of transportation in the back of a hack. I love to hear the rhythm of the clickety-clack and hear the lonesome whistle, see the smoke from the stack, and pal around with Democratic fellas named Mac. So

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0: County, King County, and Guthrie, Texas. 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
1: Mighty fun.
2: Scattered across West Texas are dying little towns that progress has left behind, whose residents are content to live in a status quo state of mind. Empty buildings with vacant stares wear faded signs that say closed. On the edge of town, deserted houses sit broken with their bones exposed. Better jobs and better money have lured people away looking for more, while big city supercenters have closed down the mom and pop store. But outside these towns, you'll find signs of life and the will to survive from a handful of determined people working to keep a legacy alive. You'll see life in the fields that flank the highways and cotton gins that reach the sky, and the amber stalks of grain wave as they greet the vehicles passing by. Pump jacks dot the landscape, thumping as if a beating heart. Big green combines chug along, taking grain and chaff apart. Water is pumped by windmills that resemble a giant prairie flower. Huge wind generators loom above, working to harness nature's power. Crops and fields give way to rolling plains with red sandy ground, where herds of white-faced cattle are grazing and milling around. Day-working cowboys now ride the sections where old cowmen once rode. Out here, a man's word is still his honor, and his handshake is his code. Dusty arenas are alive with people and horses at weekend events. Musty auction barns are selling livestock until the last dollar is spent. Big-hatted and tall-booted daddies hold the tiny hands of the next generation. They know that each little puncher is a link towards their heritage preservation. Those who work the land know the joy of a crop with double the yield, or the devastation that 4 weeks without rain can have on your fields. There's no way to explain that feeling when a newborn calf stands to nurse, or how helpless you are against nature that you shake your fist and curse. Some people get it, and others will never understand what makes people live and work for the love of the land. No, you don't have to look far to find signs of life out here. It seems the residents have a higher calling to preserve and persevere. There are dying little towns all over the nation that progress has left behind. The pulse of rural America lives there, and it suits them just fine.

before I learned that I still got a lot more to learn.

Howdy, folks. 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

Rogers and the Sons of the Pioneers serve us up some cowboy ham and eggs.

0: 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For this afternoon, mostly sunny with a high of 99. For tonight, partly cloudy, lows drop to 74. On Monday, expect sunshine with a high of 97. Monday night, mostly clear, overnight lows drop to 74. And for Tuesday, sunshine with a high of 98 degrees. And that's a look at your American Cowboy Radio weather. 97.3 in Pecos, sponsored by Ram Country, Fort Stockton.
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1: I pledge allegiance to the flag of the United States of America and to the republic for which it stands. 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

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This is Ben Parks, the sound wrangler here at American Cowboy Radio. Since early spring, I've been rounding up classic cowboy music, stories, and poetry. There's some Mavericks and Strays in the bunch. Now that I've got it all worked here at American Cowboy Radio, I think you'll enjoy the assemblage I've gathered. Riding herd over this rabble of cowboy sounds are quotes and clips from your favorite movies and TV shows. 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American Cowboy Radio's vision is to preserve and promote the American cowboy way of life through its music, poetry, and stories on air and online in a clean, family-friendly format. Several years ago, Red Steagall, the 2006 State of Texas Poet Laureate, put this song together that says what our vision is all about. Here's Red with Rodeo.

0: Dictionary defines it as a roundup of cattle, a going around, a cattle ring, or to put it in modern terms, a public exhibition or competition of the skills of cowboys, such as saddle bronc riding and calf roping. Now, I don't suppose a kid ever grew up in the United States of America that didn't play cowboys and Indians and dream of being a Wild Bill Elliott, a Gene Autry, or Roy Rogers. And I suppose that's because buried deep within every man, whether he wears a business suit or a pair of faded jeans, there's a little bit of cowboy in us all. For most of us, it stays a dream. But for some folks like Casey Tibbs and Freckles Brown and Larry Mahan, it becomes a reality. And I'm sure that they'd tell you that they wouldn't trade it for the slickest white-collar job in the world. Because like any other profession, this hat has its own identity. Like pickups that drive better than Cadillacs. And good friends that mean a whole lot more than money. But then what does a man need besides a good horse, fresh air, plenty to eat, and good friends? Everything else seems like a waste. Friends, that's what this album's all about. Rodeos, cowboys, blue jeans, boots, and saddles. And we hope you'll find something here that's pleasing or will bring back a memory. Because if it does, then you've made us all feel like what we really wanted to be anyhow, a bunch of cowboys.
1: Out near the Texas-Oklahoma border, there's a cowboy fiddle man by the name of Frankie McWhorter. Oh, he's a cowboy from his hat down to his boots. He rides good horses and swings a wide loop. He's a master and artist with fiddle and bow. I love that maiden's prayer, faded love, and that sweet San Antone rose. Why, people come from miles and miles around when they hear that Frankie and the boys is a-coming to town. So if you're ever out near that Texas-Oklahoma border and get a hankering for some good cowboy fiddle music, be sure to drop in on my friend, Mr. Frankie McWhorter.

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Partner, you're listening to the Authentic American Cowboy Radio. Did you hear what I said? 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

0: There's two kinds of people, my friend. 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
1: Way up here on this mesa, overlooking cedar and mesquite, gazing down at the beauty with a saddle for my seat, miles away from asphalt and noisy city street, the sun caresses me like a lover in the West Texas heat. It reminds me of his embrace and his kisses, oh so sweet. Remembrances envelop me like an unexpected treat. The potent fragrance of the sage makes my memories indiscreet. Like our passion, it fills my senses, and my thoughts make a retreat to younger days of wild abandon when our hearts were made complete. Up here on this mesa, overlooking cedar and mesquite, with the sun above and red dirt beneath my horse's feet, memories warm me like our love.

pretty sure Tom Blazengame was dressed at sunrise that December morning on the Texas plains. Sipped his coffee hot while Eleanor made breakfast. Finished off a second cup, pecked her on the cheek, and pulled his hat down tight. He saddled up the colt, the three-year-old, and raised a hand as he rode off. Likely she was watching from the kitchen window. He headed out toward Paladuro Canyon, thinking how he'd stayed there at the Campbell Creek camp 9 miles south all week when he first married Eleanor. She settled down in town until he got a house fixed at the ranch. He figured he could check the windmill, teach the colt his manners, be sure that sucker rod was holding firm. The bay colt snorted once or twice, crow-hopped and mouthed a bit, but nothing out of line. The sun shone warm on Tom's lean back, but he stayed cagey, minding how the colt's ears flickered back and forth. He may have smiled a little, thinking back to other horses, a lot of other nags. At 91, he couldn't count them all, but he'd been working on that ranch nearly 60 years. Breaking horses, chasing cows, doing work he loved. Hadn't left the place since he came back from Arizona, 1934. The J.A. Hands found him just past sunset, stretched out on the prairie grass, boots on, hat across his face. The horse stood guard. Old Tom had not one scratch or bruise. The hands who found him figured he'd be proud he wasn't pitched. "Must have known he was in trouble," said the cattle foreman. One man headed back to take the word to Eleanor while the others brought him in. I wonder if they did it right. Slung him over his own saddle for his last trip home. Or went and got a pickup. Later, Eleanor told the newsman she had never seen a bunch of cowboys cry before. They all sat with her on the porch, recalling Tom and how he pulled his weight right up until the end. Everyone agreed that Tom had won the hand, gone out the way he wanted. A cowboy all his life, Tom knew, they figured, when he saw the horseman coming, who he was. He would have recognized the silhouette, the hood he wears, no proper hat. He'd see the great sharp scythe and know the horse may have rode him years ago. Know the bay colt couldn't run as fast. Still, he took his time, dismounting so he wouldn't scare the colt. Dropped the reins in case the bay ran off. He may have met the horseman on his feet, lay down on the sod he never had to plow. They couldn't tell. But either way, Tom Blazengame has died the way he lived, and all of us have cause to miss him.

0: neighbors. 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
1: 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For this morning, we'll start today with partly cloudy conditions, temperatures right around 73. Well, this afternoon we'll have sunny skies with a high near 96. For tonight, mostly clear skies. Overnight lows drop to 74. On Tuesday, expect sunshine with a high of 97. For Tuesday night, mostly clear conditions. Overnight lows dropping to 77. And for Wednesday, another sunny day with a high near 99 degrees. And that's a look at your American Cowboy Radio weather, 97.3 in Pecos, sponsored by Ram Country, Fort Stockton.
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2: Now this here's a story about the Rock Island Line. Well, the Rock Island Line, she runs down into New Orleans. There's a big toll gate down there, and you know if you got certain things on board when you go through the toll gate, well, you don't have to pay the man no toll. Well, a train driver, he pulled up to the toll gate, and the man hollered and asked him what all he had on board, and he said...

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Well, the Rock Island Line, she's a mighty good road. Rock Island Line, it's a road to ride. Rock Island Line, it's a mighty good road. Well, if you ride, you got to ride it like you find it. Get your ticket, that's a safe place on the Rock Island Line. More drinks than he'd like to try. 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Well, a Rock Island Line, she's a mighty good road. Rock Island Line, it's a road to ride. Rock Island Line, it's a mighty good road. Well, if you ride, you got to ride it like you find it. Get your ticket out.

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1: And there's a bow with angel hair for Johnny Lee.
0: Our band is not complete without a bass man.
1: Oh, how Joe Frank's bass fills all

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We sure appreciate that. You know, the last 2 years we've been traveling around all over the country, and folks everywhere love that old country music. And I hope that the Derailers and guys like them, Dale Watson, and the folks that are here tonight will keep the courage and keep playing what comes from the heart, because that's where it's all at. Here's the first song that I ever wrote. I wrote it for my wife about 45 years ago when we first married. I was driving an old rig-up truck between La Mesa, Texas, and Seminole. Seminole, Texas, working for Britt Trucking Company there in La Mesa, driving an old oil field truck when I wrote this song. It's called The Rolling Stone from Texas. Title song off of one of our CDs on Watermelon Records.

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1: The summer that I was 8, Dad and Pap and me were tearing out some fence that once was XIT. We'd been at it all that morning, pulling posts and rolling wire. And Daddy just kept on working. And me and Pap was tired, and so we grabbed ourselves a piece of shade beneath a big mesquite, took a long drink from the water jug, and shared some crackers that he had to eat. And Pap always knew when I'd gone all that I could go, and he unwrapped a fresh cigar, told me something I should know. He said, "You see that cedar corner post? Well, it's older than you and me. Still big and stout and pretty straight and solid as it can be. That post right there, it's had a job. It's more than done its part. Though the bark is gone and its nails scarred, all that's left is heart. Now, posts and men are a lot the same. Most look good at first. But when time has passed and trials have come and weather's done its worst, the bark will slip. Some of them will break. They showed promise to start, only the best are the ones that'll last. What matters is the heart. Now, Pap is gone and Dad is too. Time it sure has flown, but the lessons learned, remembered still, I tell them as my own. When judging posts or men, I look back on my start, the outside I overlook. What matters is the heart.

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1: Thank you, Colonel. You've been a perfect host. Always heard of Southern hospitality. Now my men understand what it means.
2: Well, I thought my men would do better, Colonel, seeing as how this is the first time in years we had you Yankees outnumbered. Y'all come back, yeah?
1: Windage and elevation, Mrs. Langdon. Windage and elevation.

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Partner, you're listening to the authentic American Cowboy Radio. Did you hear what I said? The authentic American Cowboy Radio.

0: us know what you think by visiting our streaming page and send us a comment or contacting us by email at ben@rt66.media. 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
1: Through the Tack Room Door by Larry McWhorter. You'll find a ranch museum through the open tack room door of any place where men still joust the cow. A living, breathing antique shop where past and present meet, where things ain't changed too much from then to now. A saddle's still a saddle. A bit is still a bit. Although the years might bring on new design, a cowboy goes through time warp when he climbs upon a horse to wage a war of wits with Wiley Kine. Every cack upon the rack has its own tale to tell of days when it was oiled and in its prime. Generations like to spar, but in the end each knows we have to make a hand in our own time. Scratch and stitch mean stories. You may translate history of how the little battle scars were earned. The battle of experience bestowed upon the old is to teach the up-and-coming what they've learned. And so it goes down through the years as generations pass. And in my mind, I kind of like to see a little saddle setting proud upon some old scarred up hull, like Junior setting on his papa's knee.

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1: 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The Lone Ranger rides again.

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1: If you're hearing this, you've probably been invited to give us a listen while we're building the American Cowboy Radio Network. 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The other job is to keep the stock happy, so we're out feeding the calves. 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

John McDonald, folks, you know, I visited a doctor friend of mine in East Tennessee recently, and the first thing he said to me when I walked in the door was, John, did you bring me any of that good, highly seasoned cowboy music? Well, it tickles me to know that other folks appreciate a good, highly seasoned cowboy music as much as I do. And that's why I always recommend Riders in the Sky. Now, Riders in the Sky has many uses around today's modern farm, whether you're controlling broadleaf weeds or pesky insects and weevils of all kinds. It's also useful as a growth implant hormone. Merely implant Riders in the Sky in your young calves and observe a 95% greater weight gain on 99% less food. So, folks, if you're like my doctor friend and tired of the same old bland top 40 formulized new wave crossover country music, why not switch to highly seasoned cowboy music? And remember, from the breakfast table to the barnyard, it's Riders in the Sky.

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1: For this morning, we'll start today with partly cloudy conditions, temperatures right around 73. For this afternoon, we'll have sunny skies with a high near 96. For tonight, mostly clear skies, overnight lows drop to 74. On Tuesday, expect sunshine with a high of 97. For Tuesday night, mostly clear conditions, overnight lows dropping to 77. And for Wednesday, another sunny day with a high near 99 degrees. And that's a look at your American Cowboy Radio weather, 97.3 in Pecos. 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
1: The cultural celebrations in Oklahoma generally focus on three things: history, food, and music. And what about the music? From Deep Deuce and Kane's Ballroom to Nashville and the New York Metropolitan Opera, Oklahoma has long laid claim to generations of talented musicians, singers, songwriters, filmmakers, and fine artists. We may be flyover country to the east and left coast, but the talent of Oklahoma is known, seen, and heard all over the world. There is one fellow that folks think of when we think of Oklahoma music, and that fellow is Bob Wills.

flame between Dallas and Austin. Going to El Paso. Whoops. Now this is what gave us the idea to come down here. This is a song about a guy that... probably did as much for our kind of music as anybody.

American Cowboy Radio is heard around the world on the internet and on great local radio stations like KJAG, Guthrie 107.7, KDNZ, Pecos 97.3. 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

listening to Strays at the Gate on American Cowboy Radio. It's Monday, July the 6th, and I hope you had a wonderful weekend celebrating the 250th birthday of this great nation. My name's Joel White, and I am going to be your host all week long. Now, I know you're wondering, where in the world is Ben? Well, Ben called me up and said, I had too much fun this weekend, and I want to have some more fun, so I ain't ready to give it up. Why don't you take the microphone? So here I am. I've got the microphone for the rest of the week, and I'm going to play all my favorite songs from all my favorite musicians and singers. We're going to start out with the elder statesman of Western music, Mr. Red Steigall, and he's going to sing for us Quarter Circle Y. Here we go.

0: start a week than hearing Red Seagull. Well, next up, we're going to hear my good friend John Chandler, and he's going to sing about the Spanish Peaks. This is his own song that he wrote, and John should know something about the Spanish Peaks. His family came to Colorado in the mid-1800s, I believe it was, and they've been there ever since. And John just so happens to own a cabin below the Spanish Peaks, so he gets the opportunity in the summertime when he's spending time in his cabin to look up at those beautiful peaks. So here we are, John Chandler and the Spanish Peaks.
1: Ancients knew the mountains, the great twin peaks that grew from the dusty plains to touch the sky. They were sacred, the Wahataya. Conquistadores came, searching for gold and humanity to vanquish. Their eyes fell upon the peaks, and they were humbled by the mountain's majesty. Their descendants look upon the Wahataya of Colorado and call them the Spanish Peaks.

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Well, we just heard from R.W. Hampton and Drifting Cowboy. You know that old drifter R.W., he's got a ranch just outside of Cimarron, New Mexico. It's a pretty nice little old ranch. I hope he's getting some rain. It's been dry this winter, but I hear they've been getting a little bit of rain. And we're about to hear from a neighbor, his old Randy Houston. Randy, he's an award-winning songwriter, lives north of Las Vegas, between Las Vegas and Cimarron. He's got a ranch up there in that country, too. Randy, he's going to sing Range He Rode. Now, it's a heartbreaker, but it's a dadgum good song. So here's Randy Houston.

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This is Strays at the Gate, and I'm Joel White. I'd like to remind you that you can listen to Strays at the Gate every weekday at 1 a.m., 8 a.m., and 7 p.m. on American Cowboy Radio and on 103.9 FM Legends Radio at 11 o'clock. So tune in every chance that you get. And I'd like to remind you that you're certainly welcome to drop me a line anytime you want to. 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Well, this week we're going to listen to all of my favorite songs and all of my favorite artists. So next up, we're going to hear Kristen Harris and A Place to Land.

0: think it's time for a poem. And we're going to hear from the poem Grass. Now, Grass was a very long poem written by Buck Ramsey. It's a Western classic, but not only is it a Western classic, but it's a classic in American literature. Now, we're not going to hear the whole poem. We're going to hear a small portion of the poem, the very beginning, and it's called Anthem. You could say it's the first chapter. Joel Nelson is going to recite this poem, and you might be interested to know that this was a live recitation at Elko, Nevada, and Joel Nelson did a wonderful job. So here's Joel Nelson with Buck Ramsey's Anthem.
1: And in the morning I was riding out through the breaks of that long plain, and leather creaking in the quieting would sound with trot and trot again. I lived in time with horse hoof falling. I listened well and heard the calling the earth my mother bade to me, though I would still ride wild and free. And as I flew out on the morning before the bird, before the dawn, I was the poem. I was the song. My heart would beat the world a warning. Those horsemen now rode all with me, and we were good, and we were free. We were not told, but ours the knowing. We were the native strangers there among the things of prairie growing. This knowing gave us more the care to let the grass keep it its growing, and let the streams keep it their flowing. We knew this land could not be ours, that no one has the awful powers to claim the vast and common nesting, to own the life that gave him birth, much less to rape his mother earth, then ask her for a mother's blessing and never live in peace with her or die and come to rest with her. Oh, we would ride and we would listen and hear the message on the wind. The grass in morning dew would glisten until the sun would dry and blend the grass to ground and air to skying. We'd know by bird or insect flying, or by their mood or by their song, if time and moon were right or wrong for fitting works and rounds to weather. The critter coats and leaves of trees might flash a signal with the breeze or wind and sun or flower or feather. We knew our way from dawn to dawn and far beyond, far beyond. It was the old ones with me riding out through the fog of fall of the dawn, and they would press me to deciding if we were right or we were wrong, for time came we were punching cattle for men who knew not spur nor saddle, who came with locusts in their purse to scatter loose upon the earth. The savage had not found this prairie till those who hired us came this way to make the grasses pay and pay for some raw greed no wise or wary regard for grass could satisfy. The old ones wept. So did I. Do you remember we'd come jogging to town with jingle in our jeans, and in the wild night we'd be bogging up to our hats in last month's dreams? Seemed the night could barely hold us with all those spirits to embolden us. With horses waiting on three legs, we'd drain the night down to the dregs, and just before, beyond redemption, we'd gather back to what we were. We'd leave the money left us there and head our horses for the wagon. But in the ruckus, in the whirl, we were the wolves of all the world. The grass was growing scarce for grazing, would soon turn sod or soon turn bare. The money men set to replacing the good and true in spirit there, we could not say. There was no knowing how ill future winds were blowing. Some cowboys even shun the ways of cowboys in the trail herd days, but where's the gift not turned for plunder? Forgot that we are what we do, not the stuff we lay claim to. I dream the spell that we were under. I throw in with a cowboy band and go out horseback through the land. So, mornings now, I'll go out riding through pastures of my solemn plain, and leather creaking in the quieting will sound with trot and trot again. I'll live in time with horse hoof falling. I'll listen well and hear the calling the earth my mother bids to me, though I will still ride wild and free. And as I fly out on the morning, before the bird, before the dawn, I'll be this poem. I'll be this song. My heart will beat the world a warning. Those horsemen will ride all with me, and we'll be good. We'll be free.

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0: was Rod Taylor and In the Real West. Just before that was my song, Last of the 4/6 Cowboys. Now, I wrote that song with Alan Chapman. Alan had about 4 pages of a poem that he had written, and he asked me if I could do something with it. I took it, and that's what we came up with. It was a wonderful story, and it was written so well, I just had to condense it to go into a song, and that's what we came up with. It had several nominations, but we didn't quite win anything, but I'm proud of the song, and I'm more proud that I had the opportunity to write a song with Alan Chapman. Well, next up, we're going to hear Andy Hedges and the Westerner. That's off of his latest album. It's a wonderful album. If you haven't heard it or you don't own it, go out and get you a copy of that. It's really good. And after Andy, we're going to hear from Johnny Petty. Was it in Wyoming? Here's Andy with the Westerner.
1: My fathers sleep on the sunrise plains.

From time to time, of course, Mike Hearn has his big barn dance in September every year at Taos, New Mexico. So you might try to make that. Anyway, here it is, South by Southwest singing Westbound Train.

0: Well, that was Care for My Horses by Ryan Fritz. Next up, we're going to hear Waddy Mitchell, The Flying Outlaw.
1: Tether round me, cowboys, and listen to me close whilst I tell you about a Mustang that must have been a ghost. Now, you might have heard of this cayuse. In them days, they called him a steed. He spent most of his time with the eagles, only come down for his feed. Went by the name of Pegasus. Had himself wings for to fly. He'd eat and drink in the Badlands and range around the sky. Seems he was owned by an outfit, some nesters, the Muses, they say, and they always kept him in wing hobbles till he busts him and gets loose one day. Well, for years, they tries hard to catch him, but he keeps on a running free. The riders wore too many clothes in them days. Cowboys was knights then, you see. Well, he sure bears a bad reputation. I don't savvy just how it began. Part eagle, part horse, and part devil. They say he's just meaner than sin. Well, I'm riding the Rimrock country up around Wild Horse Springs, and I like to fell out of my saddle when this bronc sails in on his wings. I sat there thinking, now I'm plumb crazy as I gazes up over a bank of watching this albino Mustang preening his wings as he drank. Finally, he fills up with water and wings folded. He starts into grazing. I notice he's heading up my way where I straddle my horse in a daze. I kind of comes too all excited. My hands is trembling and hope I reaches down on the saddle and I fumbles a noose in my rope. Already, I rides right out at him. I spurn and swinging my loop before he can turn and get going. I throws. It fits like a hoop. Well, I jerk all the slack and I dallies. I turn and my horse throws him neat. He lets out a blood-curdling beller while I'm at him hog-tying his feet. Well, I put some my hackamore on him and a pair of blinds on his eyes, but only after I hobbles his wings tight together so he can't fly up in that sky. I lets him up when he's saddled. My cinch is sunk deep in his hide. I jerk this slack out of my spur straps because it looks like a pretty tough ride. But then I crawls on him just like he is gentle. I'm a little bit nervous, you bet, but I'm pretty sure I can ride him. See, I still got his wings hobbled yet. Well, I raises the blinds. He starts snorting, then moves like he's walking on eggs. Then he grunts and explodes like a pistol. I can see he's at home on his legs. Now, wolves, panthers, and grizzlies, scorpions, centipedes and such, tranchlers, snakes, and bad whiskey, compared to him isn't much. I got a deep seat in my saddle, both spurs are bogged deep in the cinch. I don't aim to give no chance to see. I don't want him to budge me an inch, but he acts like he's plumb full of loco and ain't got one lick of good sense. He's a bucking and diving so crooked he reminds me of an Arkansas fence. But I'm doing my best and I'm busy trouble to keep my seat. He don't need these wings for the flying. He's handy enough on his feet. He's got me half blind and I weaken. He's a bucking around in big rings, side switch. He keeps me to guessing, a ducking and dodging them wings. Then by gollies, he starts getting tougher. He starts spinning and sunfishing too. I grabs me both hands full of leather. I'm weary, wishing he's through. Then he hits the ground with a twister that busts the wing hobbles right there. And before I can shake loose and quit him, we're sailing away in the air. Up through the clouds, he's a freezing, plumb scared and dizzy to boot. I sure was a wishing I had me one of them things called a parachute. Then, well, I must have gone loco. Maybe I falls plumb to sleep, but when I wake up, I'm a lying right down on the ground in a heap. Now, he may have had wings like an angel, and he may have had been light on his feet, but he should have had horns like the devil and a mouth for eating raw meat. I lost a good saddle and bridle, my rope, and some other good things, but I am thankful to be here to tell you folks, you best stay off of them broncos with wings.
0: I hope you've enjoyed today's program. 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Well, thank you for joining me today. I hope you join me tomorrow, where we'll start right back in listening to more of my favorite music, songs, and artist. We're going to end today with These Cowboy Boots, a song written by Alan Chapman and Jim Jones. It's an award-winning song, and it is sung by Alan Chapman. Here it is, These Cowboy Boots.

0: Y'all welcome her, Nancy Griffith.
1: Thank you. It's a pleasure to be back at Anderson Fair. Nice to see all of y'all out. A wonderful fair summer evening that it is. We're going to open up with a song that was written by Mr. Patrick Alger, all about what happens when you have two full moons in the same month, while the second one is called the Blue Moon.

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moist in the flicker of greasewood fire. 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Still but a lad in a play cow camp. His ears heard the milling remuda's stamp. He knew his heart would know no rest till he could scratch them along with the best. And over the shouldered maces ride, the saddle a creak with his horse's stride. Ranges, witchery.

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His hair as whitish as alkali. The cowboy kid sees his past go by. He smells the sage off the mesa's rim. 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
1: The late, great songwriter Von Horton wrote one of his most famous songs with the Sons of the Pioneers in mind. So when the chance to play steel guitar on a session with the Pioneers suddenly came along, he grabbed it. During a break in the recording, he showed the new song to them and they loved it. But they asked what the melody was for a part of the lyrics he hadn't finished yet. Rather than risk losing their interest, Horton quickly answered, "Oh, that part's the recitation." And so it remains to this day. Here's our 1965 recording of Teardrops in My Heart, recitation intact.

Everybody has a heart, the same as you or I. You know, I know, because I saw one riding on the range today. As he rolled along in sorrow,

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But me, I got a nickel smashed flatter than a dime.

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1: Ride for the win, he said with a grin from top of bronc, nasty as sin. I'll ride this rank bucker till I hear eight. So let him fly, boys, swing open the gate. And with that, he and the snorting brute came a-busting hard out of the chute, commencing a stunning equine ballet, a-spinning and twisting in most every way. The judges will sure be scoring high, he thought, as the bronc took to the sky, his spurs raking neck with every bound, then sweeping to flank when coming to ground. He kept his pockets firmly affixed through whatever trick that horse tried next, lifting in rhythm the thick woven rein, bronc's efforts to pitch him, strong but in vain. Every time that horse changed direction, with style and grace he kept connection. That bred-to-buck devil matched by his skill, determination, strength, and pure will. But that's what it took to get him here. Riding through pain and managing fear, suffering wrecks that would stop other men, cowboying up to go on for the win. Untold rodeos, each with their trials, hundreds of goes, thousands of miles. It's a long, hard road to the NFR. Best of the best is a mighty high bar. But he was here, deserved to be. Way he's riding was clear to see. A lifelong dream, 10 days in December. 80 seconds he'll always remember. So no matter who wins this battle or the buckle or trophy saddle, no matter the score the judges decide, he's a finals cowboy. He's earned his pride.

hard on the cash.

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1: For this morning, we'll start today with partly cloudy conditions, temperatures right around 73. For this afternoon, we'll have sunny skies with a high near 96. For tonight, mostly clear skies, overnight lows drop to 74. On Tuesday, expect sunshine with a high of 97. For Tuesday night, mostly clear conditions, overnight lows dropping to 77. And for Wednesday, another sunny day with a high near 99 degrees. And that's a look at your American Cowboy Radio weather, 97.3 in Pecos, sponsored by Ram Country, Fort Stockton.
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Since early spring, I've been rounding up classic cowboy music, stories, and poetry. There's some Mavericks and Strays in the bunch. 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Riding herd over this rabble of cowboy sounds are quotes and clips from your favorite movies and TV shows. 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Several years ago, Red Steagall, the 2006 State of Texas Poet Laureate, put this song together that says what our vision is all about. Here's Red with Rodeo.

0: rodeo. Webster's New World Dictionary defines it as a roundup of cattle, a going around, a cattle ring, or to put it in modern terms, a public exhibition or competition of the skills of cowboys, such as saddle bronc riding and calf roping. I don't suppose a kid ever grew up in the United States of America that didn't play cowboys and Indians and dream of being a Wild Bill Elliott, a Gene Autry, or a Roy Rogers. And I suppose that's because buried deep within every man, whether he wears a business suit or a pair of faded jeans, there's a little bit of cowboy in us all. For most of us, it stays a dream. But for some folks like Casey Tibbs and Freckles Brown and Larry Mahan, it becomes a reality. And I'm sure that they'd tell you that they wouldn't trade it for the slickest white-collar job in the world. Because like any other profession, this hat has its own identity. Like pickups that drive better than Cadillacs. And good friends that mean a whole lot more than money. But then what does a man need besides a good horse, fresh air, plenty to eat, and good friends? Everything else seems like a waste. That's what this album's all about. Rodeos, cowboys, blue jeans, boots, and saddles. And we hope you'll find something here that's pleasing or will bring back a memory. Because if it does, then you've made us all feel like what we really wanted to be anyhow, a bunch of cowboys.
1: God bless America. Find these words among the many songs that we had sung, so common rolling off our tongue, we sing, God bless America. God bless America. Though there's evil blackest night, we faithful children of the light will take up that holy fight with hope. God bless America. God bless America. We faithfully take our stand, our flag waves throughout the land, but it's not something we demand, that God bless America. God bless America. Let us say it as a prayer for grace and love and care and forgiveness when we err. We pray, God bless America. God bless America. Let us end that phrase with please, to see our land as Jesus sees, and let us say it from our knees. Please, our God, bless America.

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Now I find you in exactly the position that suits me. I had lots of time to learn how to shoot with my left.

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1: Words so soft and tender, spoken with tone gentle and kind. 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Feeding cattle together isn't easy. I drive the truck and he's behind, tossing hay and giving directions. I believe he thinks I'm blind. 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
1: For this morning, we'll start today with partly cloudy conditions, temperatures right around 73. For this afternoon, we'll have sunny skies with a high near 96. For tonight, mostly clear skies, overnight lows drop to 74. On Tuesday, expect sunshine with a high of 97. For Tuesday night, mostly clear conditions, overnight lows dropping to 77. And for Wednesday, another sunny day with a high near 99 degrees. And that's a look at your American Cowboy Radio weather, 97.3 in Pecos, sponsored by Ram Country, Fort Stockton.
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1: Medicine Show. They traveled the land and plied their hand at marketing improbable elixirs. They'd tell you their story, quite oratory, and that they themselves were the fixers. Proficient, adept, and shrewd were they back in their day to make passers-by their marks, an audience with tolerance to endure patter betwixt the larks. Suckers, drawn by musclemen of brawn, acrobats and trick shotgun displays, by minstrels and dancers in tinsels, and fire-eaters swallowing blaze. Messieurs, professors, madames, and docs atop stages and blocks, spieling in dulcet tones, their patent medicinals, salves, tonics, lotions, and potions, oft labeled with skull and bones. Gower's Gulch medicinal ointment with anointment could smooth wrinkles and was great for removing formidable stains. Hamlin's liniment, a soothing counter-irritant for frostbite, sunburn, bug bites, and even your rheumatic pains. Pegleg Sam and Chief Thundercloud proclaimed loud their combination of ammonia, garlic, and mustard seed. Madam Cecil prescribed a mixture, amalgam its fixture, with measures of cloves, sassafras, and some odd weed. There were oxygenated bitters that could stop the jitters if in your poison was booze, and a specialized secretion from bear that would grow hair and always set you to snooze. Pumpkin stem chewable to invigorate the wooable and bring on love's glow. Acidic juice vesicles to shrink enlarged ventricles, keeping the blood aflow. Lavender and lime to remove the grime and have it drain from your ear. Root and herb-infused vermouth, restoring youth and making vision clear. Bull secretion to bolster completion of copulation appendages flaccid. And other concoctions of toxins that might kill you, but reduce stomach acid. Not much change since days on the range. Sellers using amusement to get you to try and buy their snake oil, much to your bemusement. The Medicine Show continues to go, albeit radio and television formats, foundation affirmed and confirmed. We're still the Medicine Show's doormats.

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Partner, you're listening to the Authentic American Cowboy Radio. 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
1: You should have let him kill me, because I'm going to kill you. 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

0: 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Here's a look at your American Cowboy Radio weather, 97.3 in Pecos. For this morning, we'll start today with partly cloudy conditions, temperatures right around 73. For this afternoon, we'll have sunny skies with a high near 96. For tonight, mostly clear skies, overnight lows drop to 74. On Tuesday, expect sunshine with a high of 97. For Tuesday night, mostly clear conditions, overnight lows dropping to 77. And for Wednesday, another sunny day with a high near 99 degrees. And that's a look at your American Cowboy Radio weather, 97.3 in Pecos. 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

Would I like to go to Tulsa? Boy, I sure would. Let me off on Archer. I'll walk down to Greenwood. Take me back.

Texas kids learn George Strait songs the way other kids learn the ABCs. My name's Libby Koch, and I'm a Texas songwriter. 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
1: It's just a lot of fun to play a dance, jump in your cars, and drive 300 or 400 miles, and sleep an hour or two, shave, and go play another dance, and drive another 500 or 600 miles, and...

all over the country, and folks everywhere love that old country music. And I hope that the Derailers and guys like them, Dale Watson, and the folks that are here tonight will keep the courage and keep playing what comes from the heart, because that's where it's all at. Here's the first song that I ever wrote. I wrote it for my wife about 45 years ago when we first married. I was driving an old rig-up truck between La Mesa, Texas, and Seminole. Seminole, Texas, working for Britt Trucking Company there in La Mesa, driving an old oil field truck when I wrote this song. It's called "A Rolling Stone from Texas," title song off of one of our CDs on Watermelon Records.

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1: This first poem, Johnny Clare, is from the history of Osage County, Oklahoma, where I live. So come with me through the pages of time and through the land of the blue stem. In north central Oklahoma, in the land known as the Osage, the spring and early summer rest so easy on the eye, where lush green rolling carpet marks the passing of Mariah as she dances sometimes gently with the clouds which dot the sky. Much like a ballerina, she pirouettes and leaps across her stage of prairie, and she seems to never pause, while high above the scenery a hawk critiques the drama and voices his approval, flapping wings in mute applause. The deer, the birds, the woodchuck bear witness from their browsings as they share their home with cattle, the tourists of this land who took the place of buffalo in harvesting the blue stem after they themselves were reaped when progress dealt death's hand. Should you travel through this country, heading west toward Ponca City, 14 miles out of Pawhuska, on the highway state funds pave, some 50 yards or so due south of tar and asphalt ribbon, amid the grass, wild roses grow, and there you'll find a grave. It once lay on the open plain, surrounded by tall blue stem. There's now a trap with shorter grass, well kept, devoid of weeds. It seems so humble at first glance, steel fence, a cross of concrete, till close examination shows a cast iron plaque which reads, Johnny Clare, May 1890. May 1910, cowboy employed by Dr. Hall, Pawhuska, thrown from his horse and killed at this spot, courtesy Continental Oil Company. To be a cowboy was the call this young man gladly answered. He'd not trade lots with anyone. In life he'd found his pearl. He lived to ride and rope rough stock to test his skill and courage, to polish up the dance floor with a smiling blue-eyed girl. Young Johnny lived the cowboy's life and lived it to the fullest. His pride would let no brute escape as long as he drew breath, so he thought not of consequence. An outlaw steer his quarry, and on that warm spring Osage day, he died cowboy's death. Dwight Barnard was the man who found young Johnny's prostrate body. He tried to crawl, but soon succumbed to sun and broken bone. From pulling grass out by the roots, his hands were torn and bloody. Wild with pain, he'd pawed the ground, afraid to die alone. The horse he'd rode still stood nearby. The outlaw steer stood with him. A stout length of manila hemp was stretched between the pair. There were no human witnesses to relay what had happened. The truth now lives with God above and died with Johnny Clare. A tinker happened by the way and saw a small crowd gathered. The group was friends and comrades of this young man who'd been slain. He reached into his wagon box, produced a tarp of canvas with wagon sheet for coffin to rest. The lad was lain. A short time later, lore maintains, a buckboard journeyed out there and it carried Johnny's mother to his final resting place. Her black dress blowing in the wind, it said she stood for hours, praying and remembering as the tears streamed down her face. Beneath the rich black Osage sod, her precious son was buried. The one to whom she'd given life and nourished from her breast. And though her sorrow knew no bounds, there was some consolation. At least she could die knowing where her Johnny lay at rest. How many young men like her son have gone to seek their fortune? Their siren call, a lowing herd, the whispering prairie wind, which beckoned to the spirit of the ones who tamed the West, who left their loved ones wondering if they'd ever meet again. How many young men, like her son, met death upon the prairie? Their flesh preceding bleaching bone and melding with the sod. So let us think of Johnny's grave as everlasting tribute to those unfound whose dying gasps were heard by none but God. In north central Oklahoma, in the land known as the Osage, the spring and early summer rest so easy on the eye. Lush green rolling carpet covers Johnny Clare, young cowboy. But his spirit's free and dancing with Mariah in the sky.

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1: I'm going to tell you something, Flacca, and I want you to listen tight. It may sound like I'm talking about me, but I'm not. I'm talking about you. As a matter of fact, I'm talking about all people everywhere. When I come down here to Texas, I was looking for something. I didn't know what. But it seems like you add up my life and I'd spend it all either stomping other men or, in some cases, getting stomped. Had me some money and had me some medals. But none of it seemed a lifetime worth the pain of the mother that bore me. It was like I was empty. Well, I'm not empty anymore. That's what's important. To feel useful in this old world. To hit a lick against what's wrong or to say a word for what's right, even though you get walloped for saying that word. Now, I may sound like a Bible beater yelling up a revival at a river crossing camp meeting, but that don't change the truth none. There's right and there's wrong. You gotta do one or the other. You do the one and you're living. You do the other and you may be walking around, but you're dead as a beaver hat.

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1: 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Here's a look at your King County weather from American Cowboy Radio, 107.7 in Guthrie. For this morning, we'll start the day with clear conditions, temperatures around 71. For this afternoon, sunny and hot with a high near 98. For tonight, we'll have clear conditions, overnight lows dropping to 73 degrees. On Tuesday, it'll be sunny and hot with a high near 101. For Tuesday night, clear skies, lows drop to 77. And on Wednesday, another hot day with sunshine with a high of 104 degrees. And that's a look at your King County weather from American Cowboy Radio, 107.7 in Guthrie.
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3: Don't worry, we'll get through. The old rancher finally gave up the horse and succumbed to an ATV four-wheel. He had to have both hips replaced after the drunk wrecked him and his automobile. His wife and he were headed to town to celebrate their 50th when the truck slid into their lane. A head-on collision. Hydroplaning was the official report, and they'd been praying for some rain. No doubt at the scene, the truck driver was staggering, but he lied through his minor abrasions. Trapped in their car, Ma fared better than he. No broken bones, but many glass shard lacerations. The jaws of life were applied. He was freed, and they wrapped up that what was bleeding. Emergency surgery for internal injuries is what he'd be needing. It was touch and go through the night, and he didn't awake until late the next day. His wife, bandages wrapped her head, sleeping in a chair in his post-op bay. Her touch to his cheek and kiss to his lips spoke eons of the love between the two. Their hands clenched with occasional squeeze. He says, "Don't worry, we'll get through." 6 weeks it took until he returned to the ranch, and then by wheelchair. It'd be a month before he could walk, and he credited the prayer. A window gave him view, pleased the hands up to ante, and handled things right well. Of course, the banker and town folk figured the old man's ranch would go straight to, well, there was his son to guide the ranch and more than a few able, loyal hands, those he could rely on, some better than 10 years, that knew cow, horse, and lands. Insurance pays just so much, and the medical bills began to pile. Ma fretted, and he reassured, chuckling and faking his now toothless smile. The crash marked the first and last rain of the season, and conditions were now clearly drought. Facing nature's torment, selling off yearlings was the only way to get through this bout. Their faith was tested, prayers unanswered, and the meteorologist hadn't a clue. Water hauled, he reminded the hands, "Don't worry, we'll get through." He'd long left post holes and pitching hay to the younger and the stout. But it near broke his spirit and heart not to dress his pony out. He tried riding again, but the pain was too much and something the doctor had forbade. The four-wheeler his option, an escape from the ranch house and his ranchland working aid. He could stay close to the crew, move the cows, and give his orders too. He sure missed his saddle and old coyotes, but this would have to do. They were popping cattle from a thicket, and he let out a curse. The wheeler too wide for the web, riding round, spouting language terse. It wasn't uncommon, the doggerel, but now they questioned his old sense. Hard enough on a horse, and the thicket? Prickered, razor sharp, and dense. The stubborn son of a cowboy dove in to chase them cows out. But he got tied up in branches. His decision was in doubt. He surveyed his predicament, not sure what to do. He answered the hand's calls. "Don't worry, we'll get through."

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1: He rides the range from dawn to dusk. His life alone each day. Hat pulled low upon his brow, he knows no other way. Dust and grit around him swirl, his horse and he are one. Never lonely, no regrets, he rides beneath the sun. At night he's not alone, for the stars shine overhead. As he watches them and dreams from the ground that is his bed. And every night he thanks the Lord for this life that he has lived. For big open skies and ranges wide, and a heart big enough to take it in. With spurs that jingle as he rides, he keeps the herd together. In youth, his dreams were of this life, and he'll live this way forever.

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0: morning, here's a look at your King County weather from American Cowboy Radio, 107.7 in Guthrie. For this morning, we'll start the day with clear conditions, temperatures around 71. For this afternoon, sunny and hot with a high near 98. For tonight, we'll have clear conditions, overnight lows dropping to 73 degrees. On Tuesday, it'll be sunny and hot with a high near 101. For Tuesday night, clear skies, lows drop to 77. And on Wednesday, another hot day with sunshine with a high of 104 degrees. And that's a look at your King County weather from American Cowboy Radio, 107.7 in Guthrie.
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is the most glorious and proud state of the Union. Yeah. To the memory of noble Sam Houston. Yeah. The one and only David Crockett. Yeah. John Wayne.

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2: Squire Omar Barker wrote Pertnir. They called him Pertnir Perkins, and unless the booger lied, he had Pertnir done most everything that he had ever tried. He'd Pertnir been a preacher, and he'd Pertnir roped a bear, and he'd met up with Comanches once, and Pertnir lost his hair. He'd Pertnir wed an heiress who had money by the keg. He'd Pertnir caught the measles, and he'd Pertnir broke his leg, and he'd Pertnir been a trail boss, and according to his claim, he had Pertnir shot Bill Hickok, which had Pertnir won him fame. Hey, Pertnir rode some horses on which no one else had stuck. In fact, this was the cowboy who had Pertnir drown the duck. Now, mostly all the cowboys on the lazy SB spread, they took this talking with a grin and let him fight his head. But one named Tom McGinnis sort of told it to him tough. He said, "You're working for an outfit now where Pertnir ain't enough. We tie our last ropes to the horn, and what we catch we hold, and Pertnir is one alibi we never do unfold. In fact, right now I'll tell you that no words I ever hear sound quite so plain damn useless as that little pair Pertnir." That's how old Tom McGinnis laid it right out on the line, and like a heap of preaching talk, it sounded mighty fine. Till one day, Tom McGinnis was riding out alone. He lamed his horse and had to catch some Nestor neighbor's roan to ride back to the ranch on. And somewhere along the way, a bunch of Nestors held him up, and there was hell to pay. Tom claimed he hadn't stole the horse, just borrowed him to ride. Them Nestors hated cowboys, and they told him that he lied. They cussed him for a horse thief. They caught him with the goods, and they set right out to hang him in a nearby patch of woods. They had old Tom surrounded with their guns all cocked to shoot. It looked like this old cowpoke had sure heard his last owl hoot. They tied a rope round his neck, they throwed it o'er a limb, and Tom McGinnis Pertnir knowed this was the last of him. Till suddenly some shots rang out from somewhere up the hill. Them Nestors dropped that rope and ran like Nestors often will when the bullets go to whizzing, and Tom's heart leapt up with hope to see old Pertnir Perkins come a-riding at a lope. "Looks like I Pertnir got here just in time," old Perkins said, "to see them fellers hang you." Tom's face turned kind of red. "You Pertnir did," he Pertnir grinned. "They Pertnir had me strung. You're a-looking at a cowboy who has Pertnir just been hung. And also one that's changed his mind, for no words ever said sound quite as sweet as Pertnir when a man's been Pertnir dead."

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1: You ever see the sun come up over the Rockies? It hits all of a sudden, and below there's California, and you swear you're looking at heaven. I have nothing left, nothing to give you. I have no pride, no dignity, no money. I don't even know how we'll make a living, but I promise I'll love you the rest of your life.
2: Don't worry, Wyatt. My family's rich. What should we do first?
3: What you wanted to do the first night we met. Remember?
1: May I have this dance?
2: Yes.
3: And then we'll have room service.
4: The power of the cowboy gang was broken forever. Clanton was shot and killed 2 years later during an attempted robbery. Mattie died of a drug overdose shortly after she left Tombstone. Virgil and Allie Earp moved to California, where Virgil, despite the use of only one arm, became a town sheriff. Wyatt and Josephine embarked on a series of adventures. Up or down, thin or flush, in 47 years they never left each other's side. Wyatt Earp died in Los Angeles in 1929. Among the pallbearers at his funeral were early Western movie stars William S. Hart and Tom Mix. Tom Mix wept.

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1: And there's a bow with angel hair for Johnny Lee.
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1: Joe Frank's bass fills all the holes.
0: The angels love to sing with Eldon's sweet guitar.
1: And Gimbal's fiddle waits beside the throne.

0: 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For this morning, we'll start the day with clear conditions, temperatures around 71. For this afternoon, sunny and hot with a high near 98. For tonight, we'll have clear conditions, overnight lows dropping to 73 degrees. On Tuesday, it'll be sunny and hot with a high near 101. For Tuesday night, clear skies, lows drop to 77. And on Wednesday, another hot day with sunshine with a high of 104 degrees. And that's a look at your King County weather from American Cowboy Radio 107.7 in Guthrie.
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2: East of Apache Junction, you can see it standing grand, jutting 3,000 feet above Arizona sand. Superstition Mountain. So how'd it get that name? Did it bring someone good fortune or add to wealth or fame? Or does that name reflect hardship or loss from days of old? Maybe that of miners who dug the rock for gold. People are still searching yet for the lost Dutchman mine. Its mother lode still hidden, even after all this time. No, I'm told the name goes to much more ancient days, to the lore of native Pimas, or bands of Apache braves. Bad medicine, they called the winds that howled from the towering spires. Their fear of those mountain winds shared for centuries round their fires. So when early cattlemen and farmers came and heard those Indian tales about the lower worlds they believed behind the mountains' wails, they called them superstitious. And well, there's your history. But while that's how the mountain got its name, there remains a mystery. Was there truth in what those ancient legends say? And if so, are those spirits still with us today?

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Partner, you're listening to the Authentic American Cowboy Radio. Did you hear what I said? 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

0: news about our town's cafeteria society. I mean all the diners out in the Dancing Devils, the Tango Tribe of the Tenderloin Night Riders, the Inner Circle of the Hot Potatoes. Well, Percy Cuts is back home after a ring-dang-do of a weekend in New Orleans. He tells me he spent a lot of money hard by the French Quarter. Percy, you know, he used to speak quite a bit of that hinky-ninky parley-voo when he was over there to Paris near France in the 1917 war with all them mademoiselles from Armatures. Well, sir, Percy, he thought he'd brush up again on his hinky-ninky parley-voo, so he took along the little book that learns how to speak French he had back in 1917, you know, how to order the two-franc dinner and all that sort of thing. Well, Percy, he went to one of them real Frenchy restaurants. It was called, I believe, The Shame on You. And he got the book out, and right away he started calling the waiter in French. Garkin, Icky. Some young feller finally come over, so Percy says, Garkin? Jimmy Sweet's apple, Percy cuts, and je désire de la viande cuite avec les pommes de terre, and some petit pois avec du pain. Well, the young fella stared at him with his mouth hanging open. So finally Percy said, what's the matter with you? He said it in French, of course. Qu'est-ce que c'est que le matter avec vous? And the young Garkin said, I'm terribly sorry, sir, I don't speak French. And Percy roared back at him, well, gol darn it, boy, get me somebody who does.
1: 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For this morning, we'll start the day with clear conditions, temperatures around 71. For this afternoon, sunny and hot with a high near 98. For tonight, we'll have clear conditions, overnight lows dropping to 73 degrees. On Tuesday, it'll be sunny and hot with a high near 101. For Tuesday night, clear skies, lows drop to 77. And on Wednesday, another hot day with sunshine with a high of 104 degrees. And that's a look at your King County weather from American Cowboy Radio, 107.7 in Guthrie.
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my truck's wound up and it's ready to roll. 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So if I get a ticket or two, it's gonna be alright.

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But maybe someday you find the right one. 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
2: Now, this here's a story about the Rock Island Line. Well, the Rock Island Line, she runs down into New Orleans. There's a big toll gate down there, and you know, if you got certain things on board when you go through the toll gate, well, you don't have to pay the man no toll. Well, a train driver, he pulled up to the toll gate, and the man hollered and asked him what all he had on board, and he said,

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Rock on a line, it's a road.

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1: I pledge allegiance to the flag of the United States of America and to the republic for which it stands. One nation, under God, indivisible, with liberty and justice for all.

listening to Strays at the Gate on American Cowboy Radio. It's Monday, July the 6th, and I hope you had a wonderful weekend celebrating the 250th birthday of this great nation. My name's Joel White, and I am going to be your host all week long. Now, I know you're wondering, where in the world is Ben? Well, Ben called me up and said, I had too much fun this weekend, and I want to have some more fun, so I ain't ready to give it up. Why don't you take the microphone? So here I am. I've got the microphone for the rest of the week, and I'm going to play all my favorite songs from all my favorite musicians and singers. We're going to start out with the elder statesman of Western music, Mr. Red Steigall, and he's going to sing for us Quarter Circle Y. Here we go.

0: start a week than hearing Red Steagall. Well, next up, we're going to hear my good friend John Chandler, and he's going to sing about the Spanish Peaks. This is his own song that he wrote, and John should know something about the Spanish Peaks. His family came to Colorado in the mid-1800s, I believe it was, and they've been there ever since. And John just so happens to own a cabin below the Spanish Peaks, so he gets the opportunity in the summertime when he's spending time in his cabin to look up at those beautiful peaks. So here we are, John Chandler and the Spanish Peaks.
1: Ancients knew the mountains, the great twin peaks that grew from the dusty plains to touch the sky. They were sacred, the Wahataya. Conquistadores came searching for gold and humanity to vanquish. Their eyes fell upon the peaks, and they were humbled by the mountain's majesty. Their descendants look upon the Wahataya of Colorado and call them the Spanish Peaks.

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His past is written in the lines on his face.

Well, we just heard from R.W. Hampton and Driftin' Cowboy. You know that old drifter R.W., he's got a ranch just outside of Cimarron, New Mexico. It's a pretty nice little old ranch. I hope he's getting some rain. It's been dry this winter, but I hear they've been getting a little bit of rain. And we're about to hear from a neighbor, his old Randy Houston. Randy, he's an award-winning songwriter, lives north of Las Vegas, between Las Vegas and Cimarron. He's got a ranch up there in that country, too. Randy, he's going to sing Range He Rode. Now, it's a heartbreaker, but it's a dadgum good song. So here's Randy Houston.

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This is Strays at the Gate, and I'm Joel White. I'd like to remind you that you can listen to Strays at the Gate every weekday at 1 a.m., 8 a.m., and 7 p.m. on American Cowboy Radio and on 103.9 FM Legends Radio at 11 o'clock. 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And I'd like to remind you that you're certainly welcome to drop me a line anytime you want to. 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Well, this week we're going to listen to all of my favorite songs and all of my favorite artists. So next up, we're going to hear Kristen Harris and A Place to Land.

0: think it's time for a poem. And we're going to hear from the poem Grass. Now, Grass was a very long poem written by Buck Ramsey. It's a Western classic, but not only is it a Western classic, but it's a classic in American literature. Now, we're not going to hear the whole poem. We're going to hear a small portion of the poem, the very beginning, and it's called Anthem. You could say it's the first chapter. Joel Nelson is going to recite this poem, and you might be interested to know that this was a live recitation at Elko, Nevada, and Joel Nelson did a wonderful job. So here's Joel Nelson with Buck Ramsey's Anthem.
1: And in the morning I was riding out through the breaks of that long plain, and leather creaking in the quieting would sound with trot and trot again. I lived in time with horse hoof falling. I listened well and heard the calling the earth my mother bade to me, though I would still ride wild and free. And as I flew out on the morning before the bird, before the dawn, I was the poem. I was the song. My heart would beat the world a warning. Those horsemen now rode all with me, and we were good, and we were free. We were not told, but ours the knowing. We were the native strangers there among the things of prairie growing. This knowing gave us more the care to let the grass keep it its growing, and let the streams keep it their flowing. We knew this land could not be ours, that no one has the awful powers to claim the vast and common nesting, to own the life that gave him birth, much less to rape his mother earth, then ask her for a mother's blessing and never live in peace with her or die and come to rest with her. Oh, we would ride and we would listen and hear the message on the wind. The grass in morning dew would glisten until the sun would dry and blend the grass to ground and air to skying. We'd know by bird or insect flying, or by their mood or by their song, if time and moon were right or wrong for fitting works and rounds to weather. The critter coats and leaves of trees might flash a signal with the breeze or wind and sun or flower or feather. We knew our way from dawn to dawn and far beyond, far beyond. It was the old ones with me riding out through the fog of fall of the dawn, and they would press me to deciding if we were right or we were wrong, for time came we were punching cattle for men who knew not spur nor saddle, who came with locusts in their purse to scatter loose upon the earth. The savage had not found this prairie till those who hired us came this way to make the grass his pay and pay for some raw greed no wise or wary regard for grass could satisfy. The old ones wept. So did I. Do you remember we'd come jogging to town with jingle in our jeans, and in the wild night we'd be bogging up to our hats in last month's dreams? Seemed the night could barely hold us with all those spirits to embolden us. With horses waiting on three legs, we'd drain the night down to the dregs, and just before beyond redemption, we'd gather back to what we were. We'd leave the money left us there and head our horses for the wagon. But in the ruckus, in the whirl, we were the wolves of all the world. The grass was growing scarce for grazing, would soon turn sod or soon turn bare. The money men set to replacing the good and true in spirit there, we could not say. There was no knowing how ill future winds were blowing. Some Some cowboys even shun the ways of cowboys in the trail herd days, but where's the gift not turned for plunder? Forgot that we are what we do, not the stuff we lay claim to. I dream the spell that we were under. I throw in with a cowboy band and go out horseback through the land. So, mornings now, I'll go out riding through pastures of my solemn plain, and leather creaking in the quieting will sound with trot and trot again. I'll live in time with horse hoof falling. I'll listen well and hear the calling the earth my mother bids to me, though I will still ride wild and free. And as I fly out on the morning, before the bird, before the dawn, I'll be this poem. I'll be this song. My heart will beat the world a warning. Those horsemen will ride all with me, and we'll be good. We'll be free.

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0: was Rod Taylor and In the Real West. Just before that was my song, Last of the 4/6 Cowboys. Now, I wrote that song with Alan Chapman. Alan had about 4 pages of a poem that he had written, and he asked me if I could do something with it. I took it, and that's what we came up with. It was a wonderful story, and it was written so well, I just had to condense it to go into a song, and that's what we came up with. It had several nominations, but we didn't quite win anything, but I'm proud of the song, and I'm more proud that I had the opportunity to write a song with Alan Chapman. Well, next up, we're going to hear Andy Hedges and the Westerner. That's off of his latest album. It's a wonderful album. If you haven't heard it or you don't own it, go out and get you a copy of that. It's really good. And after Andy, we're going to hear from Johnny Petty. Was it in Wyoming? Here's Andy with the Westerner.
1: My fathers sleep on the Sunrise Plains, and each one sleeps alone. Trails may dim to the grass and rains.

sunset, seas are gray. But I stand here where the bright skies blaze.

Well, next up, we're going to hear from a group called South by Southwest. If you've never heard of South by Southwest, it's a group formed by Michael Hearn, and they played a bunch up in New Mexico, mostly around Red River. You can still catch them from time to time. Of course, Michael Hearn has his big barn dance in September every year at Taos, New Mexico. So you might try to make that. Anyway, here it is, South by Southwest singing Westbound Train.

0: Well, that was Care for My Horses by Ryan Fritz. Next up, we're going to hear Waddy Mitchell, The Flying Outlaw.
1: Gather round me, cowboys, and listen to me close whilst I tell you about a Mustang that must have been a ghost. Now, you might have heard of this cayuse. In them days, they called him a steed. He spent most of his time with the eagles, only come down for his feed. Went by the name of Pegasus. Had himself wings for to fly. He'd eat and drink in the Badlands and range around the sky. Seems he was owned by an outfit, some nesters, the Muses, they say, and they always kept him in wing hobbles till he busts him and gets loose one day. Well, for years, they tries hard to catch him, but he keeps on a running free. The riders wore too many clothes in them days. Cowboys was knights then, you see. Well, he sure bears a bad reputation. I don't savvy just how it began. Part eagle, part horse, and part devil. They say he's just meaner than sin. Well, I'm riding the Rimrock country up around Wild Horse Springs, and I like to fell out of my saddle when this bronc sails in on his wings. I sat there thinking, now I'm plumb crazy as I gazes up over a bank of watching this albino Mustang preening his wings as he drank. Finally, he fills up with water and wings folded. He starts into grazing. I notice he's heading up my way where I straddle my horse in a daze. I kind of comes to all excited. My hands is trembling and hope I reaches down on the saddle and I fumbles a noose in my rope. Already, I rides right out at him. I spurn and swinging my loop before he can turn and get going. I throws. It fits like a hoop. Well, I jerk all the slack and I dallies. I turn and my horse throws him neat. He lets out a blood-curdling beller while I'm at him hog-tying his feet. Well, I put some my hackamore on him and a pair of blinds on his eyes, but only after I hobbles his wings tight together so he can't fly up in that sky. I lets him up when he's saddled. My cinch is sunk deep in his hide. I jerk this slack out of my spur straps because it looks like a pretty tough ride. But then I crawls on him just like he is gentle. I'm a little bit nervous, you bet, but I'm pretty sure I can ride him. See, I still got his wings hobbled yet. Well, I raises the blinds. He starts snorting, then moves like he's walking on eggs. Then he grunts and explodes like a pistol. I can see he's at home on his legs. Now, wolves, panthers, and grizzlies, scorpions, centipedes and such, tranchlers, snakes, and bad whiskey, compared to him isn't much. I got a deep seat in my saddle, both spurs are bogged deep in the cinch. I don't aim to give no chance to see. I don't want him to budge me an inch, but he acts like he's plumb full of loco and ain't got one lick of good sense. He's a bucking and diving so crooked he reminds me of an Arkansas fence. But I'm doing my best and I'm busy trouble to keep my seat. He don't need these wings for the flying. He's handy enough on his feet. He's got me half blind and I weaken. He's a bucking around in big rings, side switch. He keeps me to guessing, a ducking and dodging them wings. Then by gollies, he starts getting tougher. He starts spinning and sunfishing too. I grabs me both hands full of leather. I'm weary, wishing he's through. Then he hits the ground with a twister that busts the wing hobbles right there. And before I can shake loose and quit him, we're sailing away in the air. Up through the clouds, he's a freezing, plumb scared and dizzy to boot. I sure was a wishing I had me one of them things called a parachute. Then, well, I must have gone loco. Maybe I falls plumb to sleep, but when I wake up, I'm a lying right down on the ground in a heap. Now, he may have had wings like an angel, and he may have had been light on his feet, but he should have had horns like the devil and a mouth for eating raw meat. I lost a good saddle and bridle, my rope, and some other good things, but I am thankful to be here to tell you folks, you best stay off of them broncos with wings.
0: I hope you've enjoyed today's program. 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Well, thank you for joining me today. I hope you join me tomorrow, where we'll start right back in listening to more of my favorite music, songs, and artist. We're going to end today with These Cowboy Boots, a song written by Alan Chapman and Jim Jones. It's an award-winning song, and it is sung by Alan Chapman. Here it is, These Cowboy Boots.

0: When we have reached the end of our trail, the cowboy spirit will call home all those who embrace this way of life, allowing their spirit to roam. Through sage and brush from dawn till dusk, under the wide open sky, ride canyons deep and follow trails through the Rocky Mountains high. We'll find set aside in paradise for all those who love the saddle, a place where each day brings only the best, when each morning we straddle our favorite mount as we set out on a trail where no danger lies, hear wind in the wire and each sunset, serenaded by coyotes' cries. The past will come alive for us. There is no present, only time, where we will live the cowboy life for eternity in our prime. We will not be alone as we are joined by those who passed before and be surrounded by our friends who have crossed to the other shore. We'll have a front row seat when others gather under a sea of stars. We'll helplessly watch as life deals our friends its unavoidable scars. I'm sure we'll be pleased when we hear our name spoken by those who remain and take solace in the fact, though we're gone, we remain part of the chain. And we'll be the link that ties each of them to their place on the other side, where we are joined again with all our dear friends when we saddle up and slide onto that cowboy throne seeking adventures that will have no end, and greet with a smile on the tip of our hat each as they ascend.
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1: I thought you boys wanted to fish. Come on, keep an eye on them cork, Billy.
2: I don't think there's anything in this tank except turtles.
1: That's what I like about it, tell you the truth. I never liked to clean fish or eat them either. Spend half your time picking out bones. Yeah, just come out here to get a little scenery. Too pretty a day to spend in town. You wouldn't believe how this country's changed. First time I seen it, there wasn't a mesquite tree on it. Or a prickly pear neither. I used to own this land, you know. First time I watered a horse at this tank was more than 40 years ago. I reckon the reason why I always drag you out here is probably I'm just as sentimental as the next fella when it comes to old times. I brought a young lady swimming out here once, more than 20 years ago. It was after my wife had lost her mind and my boys was dead. Me and this young lady was pretty wild, I guess, and pretty deep. We used to come out here horseback and go swimming without no bathing suits. One day she wanted to swim the horses across this tank. Kind of a crazy thing to do, but we'd done it anyway. She bet me a silver dollar she could beat me across. She did. This old horse I was riding didn't want to take the water. But she was always looking for something to do like that. Something wild. I bet she still got that silver dollar.
3: Whatever happened to her?
1: Oh, she growed up. She was just a girl then, really.
3: Why didn't you ever marry her after your wife died?
1: She was already married. Her and her husband was young and miserable with one another, like so many young married folks are. I thought they'd change with some age, but it didn't turn out that way.
3: Being married always so miserable?
1: No, not really. About 80% of the time, I guess. We ought to go to a real fishing tank next year. I don't do to think about things like that too much. If she was here, I'd probably be just as crazy now as I was then in about 5 minutes. Isn't that ridiculous? No, it ain't really. Because being crazy about a woman like her is always the right thing to do. Being a decrepit old bag of bones, that's what's ridiculous. Getting old.

0: 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For this morning, we'll start the day with clear conditions, temperatures around 71. For this afternoon, sunny and hot with a high near 98. For tonight, we'll have clear conditions, overnight lows dropping to 73 degrees. On Tuesday, it'll be sunny and hot with a high near 101. For Tuesday night, clear skies, lows drop to 77. And on Wednesday, another hot day with sunshine with a high of 104 degrees. And that's a look at your King County weather from American Cowboy Radio 107.7 in Guthrie.
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Tracy LaCourse coming to you from Las Vegas, Nevada. I hope you all are enjoying my video showcase. I've got a poem for you to kick it off, and it is titled, I Am a Cowboy Poet, and this is what I saw. I was born in Larkspur, but found the town too small. So I traveled west to Wrath the Water on the Kern and Stanislaw. Still looking for adventure, I wanted to see it all. So I bought a horse, changed my course to follow the warrior's call to the greasy grass where Custer took the fall. Upward to Wyoming's corner, I scaled the tower tall. In the Dakotas, I panned for gold and saw bison big and small. In Deadwood, I played five-card draw with my back against the wall. Southeast to Wounded Knee, the people's wounds still raw. Riding into Tombstone, I walked the dusty streets where Earp laid down the law. I settled in Nevada, my journey now complete. My hat and boots sit side by side with memories bittersweet. I am a cowboy poet, and this is what I saw.

That's John Brewer with the bagpipes in the background with Taps. This comes off the Amazing Grace project from Wiley Cheney and the Easy Street Band. We've all heard that haunting sound. What do we know about it? Probably, if you're like me, not very much. Here's John Wayne to share the origin of Taps as we know it.

was July in Virginia. The scent of the dogwood and the laurel lay heavy on the land, while the burgeoning fruit of the peach and the apple marked the full sway of summer. For 7 fateful days, the trees, the flowers, yes, the very ground itself, had shuddered under the roar of cannon, bark of howitzers, and the crackling of a legion of rifles. Now all was silent. Sledgehammer blows of Robert E. Lee and Stonewall Jackson had mauled the Army of the Potomac, and yet that army was not destroyed. 7,000 men had fallen in that dreadful week, and the savagery of the conflict was grimly evident in the river of wounded that wound through the green hills. Now a new sound drifted in the soft evening sky. For Colonel Dan Butterfield, a courageous and able soldier, was also a man of music. To honor his fallen comrades, he had composed a simple and heart-rending melody. On July 2nd, in the year of 1862, its strains floated over the graves that scarred the dark Virginia earth.

It has been more than 100 years since that sound was born, but those notes have never died away. Every night of the year, throughout the world, fighting men of America from the north and the south, the east and the west, close their eyes in sleep to its call. And in each of their hearts, there glows a

0: folks. 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
1: When he put the ring on her finger, her young heart was soaring. He said, "This much I promise you, this ranch life won't be boring." But things aren't working out the way that she'd hoped in her dreams. There's been a lot more loss and gains, more downs than ups, it seems. They no longer have the long talks the way they used to do, and she misses the thrill and romance just like her love was new. She stares long at her ring, though she would never call it quits, but she can't help wondering, is this the best it ever gets? Now she knows that he's working hard when he's out there day and night, but something sure is missing, and she's lonely here in spite. Her thoughts were interrupted by his footsteps on the floor. "Hun, we've got a heifer down, and I need your help with the chore." She springs into action. She knows that message loud and clear. She grabs her hat and coat and boots, as well as other gear. As she lay beside her man and her arms all crooked and bent, she's long come to understand what pull together meant. When she got back to the house, she's cold and wet and tired. She's feeling even worse after how the night transpired. As she washes off the mud and blood, she begins to cry. Even though they try their best, it's hard to watch those babies die. When she puts her hands in the warm water, they begin to sting. It's in horror that she notices she's missing her wedding ring. Her mind begins to racing as she wonders where and how. With mud and snow and afterbirth, or maybe still inside the cow. She tries to text her husband, but she receives no reply. He can't do much anyway, she thought with a heavy sigh. She figures that it's hopeless and never to be found. A needle in the haystack with those conditions on the ground. So she goes to bed alone that night, but she just cannot sleep. So she curls up on the sofa and then begins to weep. She's not sure when he came in, but he looked about half froze, with tired eyes, stubbled chin, still in those filthy clothes. But he kneels beside her and slips something on her hand. She stares in disbelief. It is her wedding band. Seems her knight in shining armor wears Carhartt stained in blood and searches for fine jewelry crawling knee-deep in the mud. "I thought it was gone for good, and now it's been recovered," he said. "I knew what it meant to you, so I searched till I discovered. You know, honey, when I married you, I must have been in luck. 'Cause to me, this is just a stone. You're my diamond."

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1: Of all the things you come across, the best one is a gentle hoss. A man don't have to get a rope and catch him on the flying lope, and maybe have to ear him down and get all shook and jerked around, and maybe so get kicked or throwed before he gets the critter rode. A gentle hoss is sure a pal. You walk into the hoss corral, you take your bridle in your hand, and he's so gentle that he'll stand. He doesn't fight the bit at all, and when you put on the head stall, he doesn't seem to have no fears. He knows you won't rough up his ears. He doesn't fret and fight and fuss like some ill-tempered ornery cuss. He's with you all the long day through to help with what you have to do. And any time you rope and tie, he'll hold the slack and sure stand by. In case you're working on the ground, just drop the reins, he'll stick around. Just think the time and work he saves, this gentle pony that behaves. A cowboy mighty soon will find he's worth three of the other kind. He wants to work and do his share and never quits you anywhere. Of all the things you come across, the best one is a gentle hoss.

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0: the name? Stu Fowler. I'm a rooster. Fighting's my racket. Cockfighting. I come all the way from Texas across the burning sand to wet my feathers in the Rio Grande. I've hobbled for miles through Mexico. I've come to kill a big rooster called Rojo. Doing it all for chicken feed. For a country red, Rojo's wild. His fame has spread for many a mile. The hens all cackle when Rojo's around, but Stu Fowler's here to put Big Red down. I'll give them chickens something to cackle about. It's mid-afternoon as I stand in the street of the Spanish town called Los Leghorns Retreat. At the end of the row, a cantina stands. Ain't nothing but a chicken coop. It's plainly the haunt of an outlaw band. The sign on the front reads La Grande Nesto. And it's there I know I'll find my foe, the fabled Rojo. I can hear foul language coming out of that honky-tonk. I strut down the street, the cock of the walk. I crow for Big Red to come out and talk. Through the swinging doors of the Grande Nesto, his head erect and his tail feathers low, steps Rojo. I can tell he's a really bad egg. His spurs are long and his eyes are green. An uglier cock I've never seen. He learned to be tough while he's in the pen. But I know his weakness. Hens and gin. Then out of that honky-tonk and up to Rojo's side steps the prettiest little dance hall cackler in the West. Roosty Nuster, the southern fried feather duster. Gosh, pretty. I'd like to run my hands through that red comb of hers. Rojo comes at me in a long, lanky run. Some people gather round to watch the fun. Bird to bird and beak to beak, I face Rojo and my heart gets weak. I crow and strut and I jump about. And then I take off in a run, cause I done chickened out.
1: 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For this morning, we'll start the day with clear conditions, temperatures around 71. For this afternoon, sunny and hot with a high near 98. For tonight, we'll have clear conditions, overnight lows dropping to 73 degrees. On Tuesday, it'll be sunny and hot with a high near 101. For Tuesday night, clear skies, lows drop to 77. And on Wednesday, another hot day with sunshine with a high of 100.

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0: this old cowboy. And I can tell you never had one for your own. 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
1: You giggle every time that I say yes, ma'am. And I get this feeling if I held you tight.

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1: Those stories about Africa, about you, they're true, aren't they?
2: Doesn't matter.
1: It does, too. Around my mom, all I hear is lies. I don't know what to believe in.
2: Damn, if you want to believe in something, then believe in it. Just because something isn't true, that's no reason you can't believe in it. The long speech I give to young men sounds like you need to hear a piece of it. Sometimes, the things that may or may not be true are the things that a man needs to believe in the most. That people are basically good. That honor, courage, and virtue mean everything. That power and money and power mean nothing. That good always triumphs over evil. And I want you to remember this, that love, true love never dies. Remember that, boy. Remember that. Doesn't matter if it's true or not, you see. Man should believe in those things because those are the things worth believing in. Got that?
1: That was a good speech.
2: I think so. Thanks.
3: Is anywhere in the world where an American serviceman could find a pretty girl in a jukebox. The music? Well, it's a tune that comes as close as any to being the theme song of history's greatest war. The song started out in a Texas town that became almost as famous for a gal named Rose as for the Alamo. At last count, Bob Wills sold over 14 million copies of San Antonio Rose. It's one of the biggest songs ever recorded, a legacy which the man they call a living legend will leave the world of country music, a world he helped to shape.

0: morning, here's a look at your King County weather from American Cowboy Radio, 107.7 in Guthrie. For this morning, we'll start the day with clear conditions, temperatures around 71. For this afternoon, sunny and hot with a high near 98. For tonight, we'll have clear conditions, overnight lows dropping to 73 degrees. On Tuesday, it'll be sunny and hot with a high near 101. For Tuesday night, clear skies, lows drop to 77. And on Wednesday, another hot day with sunshine with a high of 104 degrees. And that's a look at your King County weather from American Cowboy Radio, 107.7 in Guthrie.
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lucky as can be. We got a hold of something here worth holding to. Yeah, the USA is making.

The calves were all down at the lease ground by town, at the old Rodriguez's place. They've come quite a ways. It took nearly all day to get them on home without chase. It was a hard drive, and for God's sakes alive, we drove them the best we know how. The cold did not wait, nor we'd anticipate that it'd be this tough on our cows. But the heifers sure flew when I swear that they knew that the pens were just out of sight. The cold had set in overnight with fall's end. We're lucky we got them back right. When they got to the pens, their breath blew like a sin, like their lungs were all filled up with lead. The temperature dropped and the mercury popped. Out the gate is low end at the shed. And while they waited for feed, caught a breath they sure needed to rest and build back a reserve. We'd heard it in songs that night was sure long. We're lucky they did find their nerve. At sunrise, they're alive. This cold they survived with nary a froze hoof or an ear. It was 10 below aught. It's all heart that they got while they waited for the storm to blow clear.

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2: 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For this morning, we'll start the day with clear conditions, temperatures around 71. For this afternoon, sunny and hot with a high near 98. For tonight, we'll have clear conditions, overnight lows dropping to 73 degrees. On Tuesday, it'll be sunny and hot with a high near 101. For Tuesday night, clear skies, lows drop to 77. And on Wednesday, another hot day with sunshine with a high of 104 degrees. And that's a look at your King County weather from American Cowboy Radio, 107.7 in Guthrie.

0: and cut out the bowling scores news. We got a slam banger to throw at you tonight. All the way from Medontyville and warm off the presses. You better get ready to pack the Medontyville courthouse, for this is a case of man's laughter in the first degree. Well, that's what it says here, but I don't see what's so funny since the fella became shot. Oscar Budgell, one of Medontyville's lifelong inhabitants, was shot 4 days ago in the lumbar region just across from his hardwood bush. Now, the reason his wife, Mrs. Oscar Budgell, didn't call the police in right away was because she just had her floors waxed and she didn't want the state troopers tracking up her house. Now, we'll be getting more bullets in on the Medontyville murder case. So far, the news has traveled as far as Chicago, where the reports seem to vary depending on which paper you read. It seems that Oscar got shot once in the Tribune, twice in the Sun Times, and three times in the tabloids.
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He's going to the auction with his young son in tow. He tried to get out alone, but son says, "Dad, I want to go." Now he had on his hat and boots, little shirt with sleeve and collar. He's a spitting image of his dad, only dad was a whole lot taller. They even walked the same. No denying this was his boy. In his hands he held his tractor. It was his favorite toy. Now, Dad didn't come to buy until he saw that bull and figured he could justify when all his pens were full. But he didn't get a fall crop, and money sure was tight. And there's one more on the way. The timing is not right. His wife would never understand, and she's been awful moody. But he sure was tempted to bid on that bovine beauty. Now, Junior just won't sit still. His attention span is short. But Dad tries to be patient and use time out as last resort. But finally, he's had enough, and he goes to tell him no. And that's when Junior says, "But Dad, I gotta go." Well, all your parents know how urgent that can be. And all of a sudden, Junior's needs are your main priority. So he heads to the stand just as that bull comes to the ring. And after a brief description, that auctioneer begins to sing. Junior says, "I'm sorry. Are you going to be mad?" He looked up with big blue eyes, spitting image of his dad. "No, I'm not mad." He didn't want to be a grouch, for Junior might have saved him from sleeping on the couch. Now, boys grow up, men grow old, and what goes around comes around, so I'm told. He's going to the auction, and he takes his dad along. He helps him up in the truck, because these days, Dad is not strong. Now, Dad moved in with them after Mom passed away. And he's becoming more confused, so they take it day by day. Wife says, "Keep your eye on him. You know he tends to wander." He gives her a quick nod and heads that truck up yonder. She worries too much, he thought. He can take care of one old man. So he goes to the auction barn and goes on with his plan. Now, he came to buy some calves, for his fields were lush and green. He's got money in the bank, the best year he's ever seen. Soon his lot was up, and the bidding started slow. He's feeling pretty sure, 'cause he got in fairly low. But then another bidder joined, and prices took a bump. Soon he's at his limit. Should he quit or take the jump? He raises his hand one more time, and yay, he got that sale. He turned to tell his father, and that's when his face turned pale. He quickly looked around and then jumped to his feet, because all he saw beside him was just this empty seat. His eyes are darting back and forth as he scans across the crowd. A lump was forming in his throat. He calls Dad's name out loud. Oh, but with relief he found him on the far side of the stand. He's leaning on his cane with a number in his hands. He smiled because he found him, but the whole thing made him sad. He didn't know whether to laugh or cry, because he's just outbid his dad.

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0: You know, it doesn't really matter where the West begins. 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
2: Now look, Marshal, I ain't never caused any trouble here.
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Good morning. Here's a look at your King County weather from American Cowboy Radio, 107.7 in Guthrie. For this morning, we'll start the day with clear conditions, temperatures around 71. For this afternoon, sunny and hot with a high near 98. For tonight, we'll have clear conditions, overnight lows dropping to 73 degrees. On Tuesday, it'll be sunny and hot with a high near 101. For Tuesday night, clear skies, lows drop to 77. And on Wednesday, another hot day with sunshine with a high of 104 degrees. And that's a look at your King County weather from American Cowboy Radio, 107.7 in Guthrie.

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2: It was just a piece of iron, a triangle, not that grand. But when someone rang it, it could be heard throughout the land. Now, Camp Cookie was the first to ever use that thing. First he'd cook up that grub, then he'd give that bell a ring. Cowboys knew what it meant when they heard the sound. They'd all come running, hooves a-thundering on the ground. Time to fill their bellies and give their ponies rest, tell stories, jokes, and poems, and have a little fun in jest. Now, things have really changed a lot, but we still like to hear the sound, and we use it together, friends and family, all around. For dinners and barbecues, we call them on the run. For weddings and parties, we still like to have our fun. Someone will say the blessing for the main dishes and the meat, and when that final amen is said, yay, we all get to eat. We'll sit around and tell stories of the bad times and the good, all the while enjoying this delicious array of food. Now someday we'll finally hear it, that distant dinner bell, from across the river, a sound we know so well. We'll be invited to this great big dining hall, where Jesus waits for his believers, and there's places for us all. We'll sit beside our loved ones as we share a meal of peace when we join that great party that's never gonna cease.

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0: everyone. 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
1: You know, as a young boy, I had such an incredible desire to rope calves. Now, you wonder sometimes why you have these desires and then the dreams that come with these desires, but it's just, it's been placed on the inside of you. And, you know, you see all the different diversity of people's desires and gifts and talents that go with them, and that just as diversified as creation itself. But, you know, growing up, I'd come home from school. I remember in high school, early days of high school, you know, freshman and sophomore years, I'd come home and I'd lay a calf down. I'd usually have to wrap his legs because I'd just have a couple calves. And I'd tie him, and I'd tie him, and I'd tie him, and I'd tie him, and tie him some more. And it was just like, it was almost an obsession to do what was in my heart to do. And it was, I don't know if this is funny. Ladies probably wouldn't think this. I mean, it's not very funny, but what would happen, I'd take these wraps off when I was done and the calf was too big to tie anymore. And usually there'd be kind of a ring of bone around the edge of this sack that I'd put on his leg. I'd tie him that many times. And, you know, I remember hearing stories of world champion in the early 70s named Phil Lyon. When he'd go to practice, he'd have a whole line of horses. He'd get home from school and he'd have a line of horses, and then he'd have a whole herd of calves to rope. And I thought, boy, I wish I'd had that opportunity when I was growing up. But you know, the lots of times the problem is we have these dreams, and then we compare someone else's opportunity with the opportunity that we've been given. Larry Mahan, the Hall of Fame all-around cowboy, really legend, Larry said that winning is when preparation meets opportunity. But we think sometimes that we don't have the money or the things we need to begin to prepare. So I guess we'll just have to let our dream die on the inside of us, and that's exactly what it'll do. But listen to this. Lee Trevino, as a young boy, you know, the Hall of Fame golfer, all he had was a Coke bottle to put on the end of a stick. How about that? Who would even think nowadays, you know, I'm going to hit golf balls with a Coke bottle on the end of a stick? But he became the best ball striker in all of golf. One time, I don't know how long I'd known the Lord, but on the inside, he spoke this to me, and I want you to hear this carefully. He said, I want you to do what you can with what you've got right where you're at. If you've got a Coke bottle and a stick, start using it. You'll appreciate it more when you get a real golf club. You can become great with what you've got to work with right now. This song goes, pass me not, O gentle Savior. You know, if you know God, not just religiously kind of know about him or have a head knowledge, but if you've truly ever said in your heart, God, I need the forgiveness that only you can bring. Jesus, come into my heart, become the power and the source of everything that's worth living for on the inside of me. If you've done that, then you've got a Savior that's going to give you an opportunity. In 1974, a man came along. He asked me, Jeff, what would you need to take a shot at a world championship? And I said, well, I'd need a lot of calves, I'd need a horse, I'd need this, and I'd need... And he had an indoor arena, an outdoor arena, loaned me 35 head of calves. And you know, for the first time in my life, I got a chance, that real opportunity that I'd been looking for years. I roped 10,000 calves in the fall of 1974, and man, here comes the victory. The next year, I won the championship. Wait for your opportunity. Continue to wait for your opportunity.
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3: 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Good morning. Here's a look at your King County weather from American Cowboy Radio, 107.7 in Guthrie. For this morning, we'll start the day with clear conditions, temperatures around 71. For this afternoon, sunny and hot with a high near 98. For tonight, we'll have clear conditions, overnight lows dropping to 73 degrees. On Tuesday, it'll be sunny and hot with a high near 101. For Tuesday night, clear skies, lows drop to 77. And on Wednesday, another hot day with sunshine with a high of 104 degrees. And that's a look at your King County weather from American Cowboy Radio, 107.7 in Guthrie.
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5: New ropes and skint noses. T'was the day after Christmas, and the cowboy's young son, with his new nylon catch rope, put the dogs on the run. The tree was knocked over by his brand new string, and his mom soon regretted him getting that thing. He's a threat to us all, our home safe no more. If he heals me again, they go out the door. Now, hun, just be patient. He's learning a trade, and not but through practice are good ropers made. Well, I just looked the way he makes that thing whip. He just roped that. Mom bit her lip. All day he kept at it. He caught all he could, and for 7 years old, he roped pretty good. His father would watch him all swollen with pride, but long since his mother had kicked him outside. The black goat and the chickens soon steered from his path, and not even Big Sister was safe from his wrath. The boy learned to throw true like chunking a rock, but soon the dogs bored him. He craved bigger stock. He snuck in the milk pen to stretch his line tight, but that wasn't enough. He sought a new height. Opportunity knocked, for just down the road he saw his dad coming. A green coat he rode. Well, he shook out a big loop and hid by the truck. He'd double hock that horse if smiled on by luck. When the horse came in view, he let his loop sail, but the rope gone awry went up under his tail. Like a vice, the tail clamped and down his head went. He jerked little Junior, whose wee nose got skint. Well, the trio parted ways. They all went elsewhere. The colt to the pasture while Dad split the air. Ran to mother. That colt stole my twine. Tell Daddy to get it. I want it. It's mine. When at last Dad came in, his face was troubled. He held Junior's nylon,

and not but through practice are good ropers made. The boy knew no better. If you'd set him straight, you'd have not been bucked off and come home irate. Now you think about it. 'Twas you egged him on. You've reaped what you planted, so just leave him alone. Well, that sure shut him down, and before long he grinned. 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This rope that I gave you's a tool, not a toy. 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Now that heel loop you tossed is just a tad late. So when you throw a rope, throw. You'll miss if you wait. A steer's in the meadow that's runny of nose. A shot he'll be needing today, I suppose. So let's go catch old Chub, and I'll saddle Elwood, and I'll teach you to rope the creatures you should." They strode across the barnyard, the grown-up cowboy, and right there to heel him, the small, skint-nosed boy.

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American Cowboy Radio's vision is to preserve and promote the American cowboy way of life through its music, poetry, and stories on air and online in a clean, family-friendly format. Several years ago, Red Steagall, the 2006 State of Texas Poet Laureate, put this song together that says what our vision is all about. Here's Red with Rodeo.

0: rodeo. Webster's New World Dictionary defines it as a roundup of cattle, a going around, a cattle ring, or to put it in modern terms, a public exhibition or competition of the skills of cowboys, such as saddle bronc riding and calf roping. Now, I don't suppose a kid ever grew up in the United States of America that didn't play cowboys and Indians and dream of being a Wild Bill Elliott, a Gene Autry, or Roy Rogers. And I suppose that's because buried deep within every man, whether he wears a business suit or a pair of faded jeans, there's a little bit of cowboy in us all. For most of us, it stays a dream. But for some folks like Casey Tibbs and Freckles Brown and Larry Mahan, it becomes a reality. And I'm sure that they'd tell you that they wouldn't trade it for the slickest white-collar job in the world. Because like any other profession, this hat has its own identity. Like pickups that drive better than Cadillacs. And good friends that mean a whole lot more than money. But then what does a man need besides a good horse, fresh air, plenty to eat, and good friends? Everything else seems like a waste. Friends, that's what this album's all about. Rodeos, cowboys, blue jeans, boots, and saddles. And we hope you'll find something here that's pleasing or will bring back a memory. Because if it does, then you've made us all feel like what we really wanted to be anyhow, a bunch of cowboys.
1: Men sitting overalls with coffee cups at hand, hats and caps at the familiar tilt that identifies the man. Dominoes and playing cards start another day. That's the early morning ritual down at the Auction Barn Cafe. The hands that deal the cards are big, the rough and calloused kind. It was to the land they gave their work with honest heart and mind. Life lived by the code where word and shake held sway. These bold and noble knights of the Auction Barn Cafe. Some of them were farmers, a lifetime working soil, a family and a way of life built on sweat and toil. Others might be ranchers who knew the cowboy way. Now they tell of the Bronx they rode down at the Auction Barn Cafe. Each day's a bit more precious now, their sunsets drawing near, so they meet their pards and they share a cup and they bend each other's ear. Some men sit in boardrooms. Money and power makes their day, but pray that we always have men like those down at the Auction Barn Cafe.
2: Not that I have already obtained all this or have already been made perfect, but I press on to take hold of that which Christ Jesus took hold of me. Brothers, I do not consider myself yet to have taken hold of it. But one thing I do, forgetting what is behind and straining toward what is ahead, I press on toward the goal to win the prize for which God has called me heavenward in Christ Jesus.

listening to American Cowboy Radio. All cowboy, all the time.

0: paid up with his union dues, and that's what I like about the South. Well, there's a place down south called Doo-Wah-Diddy. It ain't no town and it ain't no city.
1: Yeah, beautiful.
0: It's pretty. It's your

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1: Get down off them horses. I don't favor looking up to the likes of you.
2: 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For today, we'll have clear conditions. Overnight lows dropping to 73 degrees. On Tuesday, it'll be sunny and hot with a high near 101. For Tuesday night, clear skies, lows drop to 77. And on Wednesday, another hot day with sunshine with a high of 104 degrees. And that's a look at your King County weather from American Cowboy Radio, 107.7 in Guthrie.
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0: Jesus roped a maverick. 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It sets me for what I'm worth. She came to me a gift from God. He gave me his precious daughter. 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His loving promise never did roam. Despite my sins and rude defiance, my Jesus kept calling me home. Struggling through my late 50s, reckoned enough of trying my ways, I fell to my knees and come round to the utter failure of my sin and strays. It was slow and a mite painful. When he got his rope on me, I bucked and snorted his lariat taut. Never hypocrite would I be. Some days I'd open the good book. I began gathering with authentic men. Slowly I came to a bit of faith. Even did some praying now and then. Can't say when it happened. Mine weren't a sudden belief. But as time went on a while, I began feeling his forgiven relief. I started devouring scripture. Every Sunday church I attended, I asked God to kick open the gate and forgive me for all I offended. Well, it ain't been no easy ride. Fact is, it's been life's toughest trail. Changing all them comfy sinning ways, partner every day I want to bail. But his mercy seems to be endless. His grace is a blessed salve. He applies it to my many mistakes. Looky here now what I have. My beautiful bride is priceless. No way I ever earned such love. Each time I still stumble and falter, he reaches down from above. Knowing how much he loves me, knowing I did nothing to earn it, grabs me right behind the makings. How could I ever spurn it? My hat now hangs on the cross, knowing he'll always be there. It's where my Jesus bled and died, my black-stained life to spare. Thank you, Lord, for your blood, for enduring such pain and strife. I can never earn this salvation, but I promise to love my wife. I'll treat her with understanding, remembering she's a weaker vessel. I'll do my best each hour you give me, as with the enemy, I daily wrestle.
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2: The old black baldy cow wore ear tag number D35. For some reason, she didn't make it, but her calf was alive. We gathered up the little heifer and took her to the barn and laid her in a pile of hay to try to keep her warm. Dry towels cleaned her up instead of her mama's tongue, but it got the blood a-circulating just like the cow would have done. She looked weak and wobbly with her bobbing little head. Time was passing quickly, and we had to get her fed. Colostrum is important, so we got the bottle ready. We squeezed her out a little taste as we held her steady. She took to the nipple pretty good without a lot of drama. It was the only teat she knew, 'cause she never nursed her mama. In a few days, she was bawling to be fed every couple of hours, and she was looking healthy, and she never got the scours. In a week or so, she was strong enough to romp and hop around. When she saw me with that bottle, she darn near knocked me down. She'd be in and out and around my legs and then butt me with her nose. I'd hurry to get it in her mouth before she went to sucking on my clothes. She'd latch onto that rubber nipple with a num, num, slurp, slurp. She drank so fast her mouth would foam, and I swear I heard her burp. Now, there had been bottle calves before, but this was a special case. because I've never seen a heifer with so much slobber on her face. The excessive bubbly white foam is how she got her name. It looked like the topping on a pie, so we called her meringue. When she got her belly full, the fun and games would begin. Bucking and twisting, she would run circles around the pen. She must have thought I was her mama. I smelled like formula each day. This little orphan calf relied on me in every way. My heart would melt when she'd look at me with those brown eyes, big and wide. It's funny how bottle feeding this calf triggered my maternal side. Sometimes she was a lot of trouble, and sometimes it was a chore. But now I kind of miss her since I don't feed her anymore. It was definitely an experience, and life will never be the same, because now when I have pie, I don't eat the meringue.

0: This is Michael Martin Murphy. Partner, you're listening to the authentic American Cowboy Radio. Did you hear what I said? 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
1: Well, it was in 1827 that Davy Crockett, frontiersman, scout, Indian fighter, half-successful farmer, and Tennessee legislator, was elected to the United States Congress. He stood up before that august body, dressed in his frontier buckskins,

commenced to say, and just before I had to quit, I got the fastest stallion that has ever wore a bit.

0: went on to serve two terms in Congress. He lost the 1831 race and returned to farming, but was re-elected to a third term in 1833. In 1835, however, his independence had cost him a lot of support, and it looked as though he just didn't have the votes. Discouraged but determined, he went back to the people of Tennessee and offered his constituents a simple choice.
1: My fellow Tennesseans, you know I have served you well. In Washington, where I'd admire to serve another spell. But if you think my opponent solves the problems that perplex us, then you can go to hell, friends, and I'll go to Texas.
2: Texas? By golly, I heard that.
1: Yep, Texas.

0: 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Camp 1 is June 14th through the 19th at the Burson Ranch outside of Channing, Texas, and Camp 2 is July the 12th through the 16th on the campus of Weatherford College, Weatherford, Texas. 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For more information and a registration form for the YBARJ Youth Western Music and Poetry Camp, visit the website ybarjcamp.com. 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
1: The American Cowboy Way is what we're all about. We're American Cowboy Radio.

Well, it's come time for me to sing now. We're going to do our sad number. There's been way too much happy music on this segment. We're going to do the saddest one in our repertoire. It's called Look What They've Done to the Dominecker Hen. You know, we're real lucky to be living in this old world today. All with all the modern technology, we've come a long ways. Even in the kitchen, there's been so many changes. The women went to using old microwave ovens instead of electric ranges. I know that progress must go on even with the things we eat. And science is trying to improve upon the selection of our meat. But some things can't be improved on, and to stress this point, my friends, let us dwell for just a moment on the Dominecker hen. Shopping cart, pulled out my wife's grocery list, and I took off like a dart. I don't usually do our shopping, this was all new to me, but I was making a lot of progress already on aisle three. Chicken was the last thing on my list of getting sold. I headed for the poultry section just as hard as I could go. When I got there, I stopped my cart and I stood there for a while, amazed at all them chicken parts that were stacked up on the aisle. Used to buying an old hen really wasn't all as hard. They done changed up that feathered thing you used to scratch around in the yard.

chicken joint. There's Bojangles, Colonel Sanders, and Lee's famous recipe. There's gizzards, guts, and livers strode out as far as you can see. They're cashing in on the old chicken, I know that for a fact. Oh, I've noticed you folks up north are trying to get in on the act. The Dominacker hen has been disgraced in perhaps the lowest blow is when them Yankees proclaimed

0: 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Here's a look at your King County weather from American Cowboy Radio 107.7 in Guthrie. For today, we'll have clear conditions. Overnight lows dropping to 73 degrees. On Tuesday, it'll be sunny and hot with a high near 101. For Tuesday night, clear skies, lows drop to 77. And on Wednesday, another hot day with sunshine with a high of 104 degrees. And that's a look at your King County weather from American Cowboy Radio 107.7 in Guthrie.
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1: That cowboy and a paint horse, a pretty darn good pard. He's been there, seen it, done it, through times both good and hard. He's been at it for some time, a good long stretch of years, rounding up calves and mamas and turning bulls to steers. He's worked in some big outfits, been bossing one or two, taught a lot of other hands a bunch of what he knew. And man, have we learned plenty about punching and much more. Getting advice a wise man be best to not ignore. Taught us what it means to be a worthy friend and hand, about love and work and honor, how to treat the land. Told us don't just do a job, you give it all you got. You only go around one time, so life's worth your best shot. He's shown us the importance of keeping our word true, that if we make a promise, do what we say we'll do. We've watched him facing hardship with determination, and no matter the outcome, show appreciation for those that stand by you, that come along aside, ride with you through the humps and cheer you through the ride. One to ride the river with, that's his reputation, the kind you can depend on in that situation. I've had the good fortune of knowing good men, the kind you can look up to and hope to see again. Not just for their achievements, although they're worth remark, but for how they live their lives, how they give a spark, kindling those around them to glow and grow and give, make the world a better place and show us how to live. I ask, please, Lord, for more friends like the one thought of now. Give me more just like them, Lord, and please, if you'll allow, a lot more years for my friend so he can show us more what it means to live with grace before the other shore. Mm-hmm.

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1: Daniel Governor. Want to thank the Soggy Bottom Boys for that wonderful performance. Now, it looks like the only man in this great state who ain't a music lover is my esteemed opponent in the upcoming Homer Stokes. Yeah, well, there ain't no taste. It sounded to me like he was harboring some kind of hateful grudge against the Soggy Bottom Boys on account of their rough and rowdy past. To cast the first stone. Well, I'm with you folks. I'm a forgive and forget Christian. And I say, if their rambunctiousness and misdemeanoring is behind them,
2: it is, ain't it, boys?
3: Yes, sir, it is.
1: Well, then I say, by the power vested in me, these boys is hereby pardoned. In the second Happy O'Donnell administration, these boys is gonna be my brain trust.
4: What's that mean, Everett?
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4: Oh, okay.
1: So without further ado, and by way of endorsing my candidacy, the Soggy Bottom Boys is gonna lead us all in a chorus of "You Are My Sunshine."
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For today, we'll have clear conditions. Overnight lows dropping to 73 degrees. On Tuesday, it'll be sunny and hot with a high near 101. For Tuesday night, clear skies, lows drop to 77. And on Wednesday, another hot day with sunshine with a high of 104 degrees. And that's a look at your King County weather from American Cowboy Radio, 107.7 in Guthrie.

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2: They lie in boot hills all through the West. The outlaws, the gunslingers, the Billy the Kids, and worse. Say a fellow like the coward that shot Bill Hickok in the back. There's always one like that in every time of history. Most of them were varmints. But every once in a while, in one of them, there may have lived a man. He lay face down on the desert sand, clutching his six gun in his hand. Shot from behind, I thought he was dead, for under his heart was an ounce of lead. But a spark still burned, so I used my knife, and late that night, I saved the life of Ringo. I nursed him till the danger passed. The days went by, he mended fast. And then from dawn till setting sun, he practiced with that deadly gun. And hour on hour, I watched in awe. No human being could match the draw of Ringo. The mountain crest, and I went east, and he went west. I took to law and wore a star, while he spread terror near and far. With lead and blood, he gained such fame all through the West, they feared the name of Ringo. I knew someday I'd face the test, which one of us would be the best. And sure enough, the word came down that he was holed up in the town. I left the posse out in the street, and I went in alone to meet Ringo. They said my speed was next to none, but my lightning draw had just begun when I heard a blast that stung my wrist. The gun went flying from my fist, and I was looking down the bore of the deadly 44 of Ringo. They say that was the only time that anyone had seen him smile. He slowly lowered his gun, and then he said to me, "We're even, friend." And so at last I understood that there was still a spark of good in Ringo. Later, he lay dead. The town began to shout and cheer. Nowhere was there shed a tear for Ringo.
3: Ringo.
2: The story spread throughout the land that I had beaten Ringo's hand. And it was just the years, they say, that made me put my guns away. On his grave, they can't explain the tarnished star above the name of Ringo.

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0: now for our classic of the West. We're going to get rid of Senor Too Slim and El Caballero and dig
1: not
0: back
1: that
0: into
1: easily,
0: the...
1: easily, sir.
0: And dig back into the... And dig back into the cowboy archives to pull out the Billy Hill classic from about 1934. I'm heading for the last roundup.

0: like to remind you that Two Slim's Mercantile will be open after the program, so that you can have your albums or your T-shirts, your pins, your mama.
1: Youth is confused these days, Ranger Doug.
2: Some things I will not sell at the Mercantile. Mama is one of them. I will lease Mama. But you better have good credit.
0: We'd like to take just a moment to remind you, as we always do, those of you who are new to the show may not know that we don't make a penny off the sale of any Two Slim's Mercantile items.
1: You know, with the recession over and all, I guess it'd be all right to take a little of it home, boys. What do you think?
2: Well, that would be the easy way, would it?
0: But it wouldn't be the cowboy way. No, we donate every penny to the most worthy charity we know, the Woody Paul Home for the Morally Retarded.
1: That's right, boys, and I am working on a new wing right now.
3: 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For today, we'll have clear conditions. Overnight lows dropping to 73 degrees. On Tuesday, it'll be sunny and hot with a high near 101. For Tuesday night, clear skies, lows drop to 77. And on Wednesday, another hot day with sunshine with a high of 104 degrees. And that's a look at your King County weather from American Cowboy Radio, 107.7 in Guthrie.
4: It's just a lot of fun to play a dance, jump in your cars, and drive 300 or 400 miles, and sleep an hour or two, shave, and go play another dance, and drive another 500 or 600 miles, and

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I'm too young to marry.

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1: Great Unexpectations. Is it cold enough for coveralls, or do I tempt weather's fate? I listen to the weather report as the last of eggs leave my plate. Headed out the door, a balmy 12 below. Forgot to plug in the tractor, so no, it won't go. Through the barn door, I slips on some ice. I landed on me arse, and it weren't very nice. A pool of standing water lay upon its top. I'm soaked through my jeans. I'm the ice's mop. Wonder of wonders, a broken water line. What a way to start. Could this be a sign? The main won't close. There's water everywhere. Dang, things froze, I thought with a flare. Haul out the pump. Heck, there ain't no fuel. Bailing with buckets. Man, this just ain't cool. Well beyond the daybreak, we curtail the water flow. We're late feeding breakfast, and them cows surely know. We jumps the old tractor, start spreading down the feed. Here come the cows, the big girl in the lead. I'm gazing at the meters as they file in for Chuck. Off to the side, one seems stuck. Nah, she ain't stuck. Just moving slow. No, wait. I see six legs. Now I know why she don't go. Them two extra legs are pointing to the ground, but Mama's coming in where there's food to be found. She's been here before and ain't gonna miss a meal. I fetch the calf and chains to resolve this crazy deal. The calf ain't in breech, four legs pointing down, head popping canal, a little bloody brown. The hands come a-running with lube and soapy suds, popped out that calf and dirtied up our duds. Well, that old cow finally figures out she popped out a calf and from feeding turns about. She looks at that calf as it stumbles to its feet. She turns back her head and goes about to eat. She passed along the instant because that babe wanted chow. Guided up and under, surely it knew how. We're toweling off that babe as Mama pays no mind. Every once in a while, she takes a look behind. When the food has expired, she takes a greater cue. Turns to that calf and bellows a big old moo. Mama goes to licking on her newest baby calf. And as for that day, 'twas a needed laugh. Oft times lies a lesson, and whiles when they're rough, things break and you're broken and obstacles are tough. Just the kind of thing you forget you're cold and wet when you focus on the new life. You ain't got glitch or fret. So when you're frozen half to death and can't breathe through your nose, take stock of the good things. It'll warm you to your toes.

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Partner, you're listening to the Authentic American Cowboy Radio. Did you hear what I said? 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

friends cry. It's just Texas being Texas, she ain't shy. I hear voices of the settlers who have passed this way before. 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
1: Mr. Dillon, I have three aces, I know it. 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
2: 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What can you do?

song I wrote on a plane between Dallas and Austin. Going to El Paso. Whoops. Now this is what gave us the idea to come down here. This is a song about a guy that... probably did as much for our kind of music as anybody.

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For today, we'll have clear conditions. Overnight lows dropping to 73 degrees. On Tuesday, it'll be sunny and hot with a high near 101. For Tuesday night, clear skies, lows drop to 77. And on Wednesday, another hot day with sunshine with a high of 104 degrees. And that's a look at your King County weather from American Cowboy Radio 107.7 in Guthrie.

After Grandma's passing, it came time to pack away her possessions. It was a reminder that day that death is one of life's hard lessons. She was a good woman, loved by all and taken before her time. Now the ranch will be divided up into his, hers, and mine. While cleaning out a drawer full of long johns and woolen socks, I came across my name written on a brown cardboard box. I took off the lid, and her familiar floral fragrance filled the air. I no longer felt alone. It was as if she were standing there. Inside the box were just a few of Grandma's special things, like an embroidered hanky and her and Grandpa's wedding rings. There was an old black and white photo of Grandpa dated 1958 and a rusted Southwest cattle raiser's sign that used to hang on the gate. And there, beneath it all, was her Bible with the cover cracked and worn, the same one she would sit and read in the early hours of the morn. Inside it, she'd marked pages and written notes here and there. Some scriptures were underlined, and she'd highlighted the Lord's Prayer. Little scraps of paper were tucked between its old yellowed pages. Each one held a bit of wisdom that would last throughout the ages. There was a marker in St. John, chapter 3, verse 16, and a letter with her prayer that I would come to know the King. So in the days that followed, I read of Jesus and his miraculous deeds and how he loves us all and he supplies all our needs. And I learned about the devil and how he came just to deceive, but how Christ would give life eternal if we would just choose to believe. I found a treasure in the items that Grandma gave to me. Among the things in that box, she left her legacy. Who would think? Packed in cardboard, I'd find a grandma's love. Who'd believe that in that box, I'd find salvation from God above?

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1: Every day is Valentine's. Ever since the first day I boosted you up on old two bits on the grass, my heart has been long gone. We were only mere pups with no adult insight of life, love, or romance, yet you've been life's delight. That's where you have remained for 30 years since then. The rare bliss of your love, my rock again, again. There have been so many trails since then we have rode. Some were mere sweet pleasure and others about got us throwed. But we pulled on the reins and snugged up on the cinch. Now that's become routine, what we do in a pinch. Our tack is broken in, our ponies just old friends. Don't take you for granted, we've rounded off the bends. So, here on Valentine's, I'll set the record straight about tokens of my love, or take you on a date. Some big annual day by Hallmark every year ain't needed by this man to say what I hold dear. Jesus wakes me regular and opens up my eyes. Behold my gift from God, you, my Valentine prize. You are more than my lover, my helper, and dear friend. Your Jesus with skin on. I'll love you past the end.

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1: How you doing, folks? This is Clint Bradley coming at you from on the Hampshire-Dorset borders of southern England. That's about 45 minutes from Stonehenge. And I'm listening to Authentic American Cowboy Radio. Ooh, how sweet it is.

time now to introduce someone who's an old friend to many of you. He's a little fellow that rides our way every evening at the old Triple X Ranch from away down south of the border. He comes from that land of romance and enchantment, old Mexico. We call him Mr. Hands Across the Border, your friend and mine, Senor Too Slim.

0: and his faithful compatriot, El Caballero of the Lost Mind.
1: I think I lost it in the fruit check, Senor Ranger.
0: I must say, your glaucoma's looking awfully much better. You know, there's a saying way down south of the border. Down there they say the eyes are the windows to a man's soul. Judge for yourself.
1: It's a hard way to find out.
2: 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For today, we'll have clear conditions. Overnight lows dropping to 73 degrees. On Tuesday, it'll be sunny and hot with a high near 101. For Tuesday night, clear skies, lows drop to 77. And on Wednesday, another hot day with sunshine with a high of 104 degrees. And that's a look at your King County weather from American Cowboy Radio, 107.7 in Guthrie.

Jim Garland with you from Guthrie, Oklahoma. 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
1: The cultural celebrations in Oklahoma generally focus on three things: history, food, and music. And what about the music? From Deep Deuce and Kane's Ballroom to Nashville and the New York Metropolitan Opera, Oklahoma has long laid claim to generations of talented musicians, singers, songwriters, filmmakers, and fine artists. We may be flyover country to the east and left coast, but the talent of Oklahoma is known, seen, and heard all over the world. There is one fellow that folks think of when we think of Oklahoma music, and that fellow is Bob Wills.

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1: We've gathered around the campfire all these evenings through the years, making friends and swapping lies and enjoying a few beers. For better than three decades, our wagon train wheels have rolled. Think of the miles of memories, all the yarns spun and tales told. Some stories best kept secret, rumors and allegations. And some best left for later, statute of limitations. If these blue mountains could talk, oh, the stories they would share of joys and laughs and fun times. Just occasional despair. Yes, there's lots of memories that still echo in these hills, some of pain and injury from horse wrecks and wagon spills. Like the time when Ron Shuning tried to recreate a scene from some old Western movie he'd seen on the silver screen. Jumping from moving wagon to a moving saddle horse, he thought would be quite easy till he hit the ground, of course. Gashing his head wide open, blood running everywhere, till Doc Susan improvised tying stitches with his hair. Speak of creative doctrine, did you hear about the year with pocket knife by flashlight? There was surgery on a rear? Hemorrhoids. There, now I've said it. And whiskey involved, it seems, that led to the discovery they were needing more than creams. Which led to the decision, at the time made sense, no doubt, to, with help of the doctor, they'd just cut those problems out. Now, how about the time in Tollgate, Milt Pentecost passed one night? Riding into his 80s, I'd say his timing was right. In fact, they say our old friend might have even picked the place where he'd slip into the night and right into God's embrace. Telling his friend Len Lucci before settling on his cot, if a person has to die, this wouldn't be a bad spot. There's been at least one wedding and some grounds for a divorce. Hope everyone's happy now. I wonder who got the horse. There have been broken legs and arms and a couple split pelvis. And late night after drinking, some claim they have seen Elvis. Or the vision still talked of, downright shocking, most agreed. Folks say it was amazing. The time John Doherty peed. Leading the Irish singers, entertaining most of the night. Nature called, John picked a spot he was sure was out of sight. He started his relieving his wranglers down on his thighs, just to learn his chosen spot was full view of the crowd's eyes. Well, they all roared their approval, gave a standing ovation. Might be the only ever for public urination. Paul Green tells us several years, Darren Martin served as scout. Every year, at least one time, he'd turn wrong and miss the route. Darren has now passed away, much to his loved one's lament. With his sense of direction, I wonder which way he went. There's lots of other stories, but they'll save for another time, if for no other reason. I can't make most of them rhyme. So let me end with this thought you should keep till you get home. Stay safe, alive, and sober, or you'll be in next year's poem.

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1: I wouldn't sit down there alongside either one of you if I was on my last legs. Man's known by the company he keeps.
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Here's a look at your King County weather from American Cowboy Radio 107.7 in Guthrie. For today, we'll have clear conditions, overnight lows dropping to 73 degrees. On Tuesday, it'll be sunny and hot with a high near 101. For Tuesday night, clear skies, lows drop to 77. And on Wednesday, another hot day with sunshine with a high of 104 degrees. And that's a look at your King County weather from American Cowboy Radio 107.7 in Guthrie.

Duke. I heard the bad news very late tonight, much too soon. One of the best of our good guys is gone. As a friend for almost 30 years, I have to say I'm sorry. But I've got to sit down and write so I get it all out. Words from the heart are hard to say because they kind of stick in the throat. Marion Morris, Jake, Duke, the man, all of you are gone now. And a lot of the empty spaces in the old West are much emptier today. If George Washington was the father of our country, and Abe Lincoln was our rail-splitting cousin, then you were our official Uncle Big John. I remember that self-assured sidewinding stride of yours, and I hated to see you disappear through those swinging doors forever and right on out of our lives. But you'll never be out of our lives forever, Duke. You left your strength and your will and your legacy to us all.

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I leave you the rosy morning striping the sky, and the white clouds spangling the hills.

coyotes and the timpani of thunder beyond those purple ranges. And you, Duke Wayne, were a man to fit those mountains, craggy-faced, stone-eyed, and rock-hard. You used to say you liked to work with an outfit you could trust. I guess that was the whole human race. We're gonna miss you down here, Pilgrim. You gave a lot of us the right and faith, and the faith and right, and all kinds of love. A love of justice, a love of nature, a love of friends, a love of laughter. And as you taught us so bravely, a love of life, generous of the losers, tolerant of the winners, both weak and strong. But as the Navajos say, sun and moon, time goes, the wind blows, hills turn to sand, and men turn to memories. My feelings are deep, but my words, they run shy, to say how it hurts me to tell you goodbye. You left your brand on all of us, Duke, some night when the wind is blowing full of green sage, and there's the ghost-like sound of metal.

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1: Mustang Sally. Sally stood prisoner in a damp and light-starved stall. I sensed dejected. Owner says, she came in with a band last fall. Black as cloudy midnight, barely discernible in that musty tomb. She won't be caught if pastured, so we keep her in her room. See what you can do with her. She needs to earn her keep. Quickly, I knew whatever could be done for her, I'd be digging deep. Entering her stall was easy, as was her retreat. I was reminded of a dog I knew that more than once been beat. Her eyes, they were weary. As much so, she knew the drill of people and their forces. She'd more than had her fill. The grapevine had alluded to her branding past age 13. Taking a Mustang from range at that age ain't just dumb. It's plain mean. Nonetheless, I tried to know her. Gave her all I had. Approach, retreat, repeat. All she showed was sad. Took a week just to touch her. She couldn't have cared less. This existence and those before had left her quite a mess. Eventually got to halter and could lead here and where. Surely she would follow, but her spirit wasn't there. I'd treat her kind and respectful as best I could despite her plight. We both knew her being there could never be quite right. Heard tell the owner had a penchant for running her around. Proven one morning, found her in the arena, circle ruts, deep in the ground. She stood with another Mustang pair, looking for water and escape. They must have wondered what's wrong with me, as I pondered all agape. Weren't no life fit for Mustangs, nor horse of any breed. Dead set against my cowboy code and treating stock right creed. I couldn't tolerate that chasing, nor chasing down my pay. So I made a plan and headed out to find another way. I wish I knew what happened to Sally after all this time. The way that she was treated, nothing short of crime. I know she knew I tried for her and I felt her pain. I pray someday she'll break the bounds and run free without reins.

0: thanks, buckaroos and buckarettes. We always really enjoy playing in the nation's seat here. We know that you folks have cultural opportunities that the rest of us across this great, wide, and wonderful land of ours don't always share. So we thought to become a part of the cultural activities of this town, why, this afternoon I asked Too Slim to prepare a solo on one of the great instruments of our time, a classical solo, if you will, on his bass. And so now's the time in the program for Too Slim.
1: Bass?
0: To...
1: Yeah, I thought you said face. No.
0: No, Slim.
1: Or all the way up here.
0: Bass, you know.
1: All the way up here. I beat myself black and blue working up a big number for the big album, you know, or the Birchme or something new. So I said, great, I'll play my face.
0: Well, I guess we're stuck with it then, aren't we?
1: You're stuck with it.
0: At least you are. Okay, let's hear what you prepared for us on your face.
1: The world's second oldest instrument.
0: They're sharp up here.
1: I thought these were cultured people, Ranger. The theme from Bonanza. I hope that tapes are rolling, boy.

0: Biggest hand of the night. 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
1: Well, Woody, let's try that thing we worked up. The cowboy beer barrel polka.
2: Hey, I know how we can have some real fun, right, you Doug? Why don't you find a part and join in here? Just wang away at anything.

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0: minds of some people, as well as some of the people that they done. Waldo Bergby was up in front of your county court again this morning, charged with stealing another overcoat. The judge reminded Waldo that he was up for stealing an overcoat last year, and 3 years before that, and by golly, even 5 years before that. So the judge asked Waldo how come he was in front of him again, and Waldo reminded the judge that overcoats ain't quite what they used to be. Swarthy was fished out of Barry's Bay yesterday and given the mouth-to-mouth exasperation. And they pumped enough water out of him to bring him back to conscientiousness and waved a glass of whiskey under his nose. And old Elmer opened his eyes and said, "Turn me on my back, boys, and pump some more of that artificial perspiration. You know I always take it straight." Your mind, it was Elmer last month pretty near got his asphyxiation again. But he was eating a piece of cherry pie in your gray cup lunch when the waitress laid his bill on the table right side up. Well, I should say the wrong side up. For when Elmer saw the price of that meal, he gulped and got pretty near choked Cherry Stone to death.
1: 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For today, we'll have clear conditions. Overnight lows dropping to 73 degrees. On Tuesday, it'll be sunny and hot with a high near 101. For Tuesday night, clear skies, lows drop to 77. And on Wednesday, another hot day with sunshine with a high of 104 degrees. And that's a look at your King County weather from American Cowboy Radio, 107.7 in Guthrie.
2: Milk out. 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
1: Y'all welcome up, Nancy Griffith.
2: Thank you. It's a pleasure to be back at Anderson Fair. Nice to see all of y'all out. A wonderful fair summer evening that it is. We're going to open up with a song that was written by Mr. Patrick Alger, all about what happens when you have two full moons in the same month, while the second one is called the Blue Moon.

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This is Ben Parks, the sound wrangler here at American Cowboy Radio. Since early spring, I've been rounding up classic cowboy music, stories, and poetry. 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Riding herd over this rabble of cowboy sounds are quotes and clips from your favorite movies and TV shows. 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American Cowboy Radio's vision is to preserve and promote the American cowboy way of life through its music, poetry, and stories on air and online in a clean, family-friendly format. Several years ago, Red Steagall, the 2006 State of Texas Poet Laureate, put this song together that says what our vision is all about. Here's Red with Rodeo.

0: Rodeo. Webster's New World Dictionary defines it as a roundup of cattle, a going around, a cattle ring, or to put it in modern terms, a public exhibition or competition of the skills of cowboys, such as saddle bronc riding and calf roping. Now, I don't suppose a kid ever grew up in the United States of America that didn't play cowboys and Indians and dream of being a Wild Bill Elliott, a Gene Autry, or a Roy Rogers. And I suppose that's because buried deep within every man, whether he wears a business suit or a pair of faded jeans, there's a little bit of cowboy in us all. For most of us, it stays a dream. But for some folks like Casey Tibbs and Freckles Brown and Larry Mahan, it becomes a reality. And I'm sure that they'll tell you that they wouldn't trade it for the slickest white-collar job in the world. Because like any other profession, this hat is its own identity. Like pickups that drive better than Cadillacs. And good friends that mean a whole lot more than money. But then what does a man need besides a good horse, fresh air, plenty to eat, and good friends? Everything else seems like a waste. Friends, that's what this album's all about. Rodeos, cowboys, blue jeans, boots, and saddles. And we hope you'll find something here that's pleasing or will bring back a memory. Because if it does, then you've made us all feel like what we really wanted to be anyhow, a bunch of cowboys.
1: Wood chair raked across the floor as he slowly stood up. He walked to the stove and poured himself another steaming cup. His bones creaked like the scuffed hardwood floor beneath his feet. The thump of boot heel and ring of spur played out a pleasant beat. He sat back down in the chair that he left and took a long sip, listening to younger cowboys laugh about catching some old rip. And how rank the new colts are in the inches of rain, the price of feed, and the average of cattle's weight and gain. They boast and they brag about their latest triumph or wreck, eating breakfast, making small talk, and giving the new guy heck. Somehow the conversation turned to a more serious side, about spiritual things like faith and letting God be your guide. The elder cowboy silently listened to the lively debate. He feared his input would make the conversation abate. Back and forth, the pros and cons of living a life for the Lord. One said he couldn't do it, for he'd just be too bored. The new guy claimed, "You can't be a cow puncher and be a Christian." Besides, he didn't go in for all that pomp and benediction. The older cowboy could feel the tension, and he had to clear it. They knew he didn't say much, but when he did, you better hear it. He looked them each in the eye and spoke in a clear, confident voice as he told them one of these days they'd have to make a choice about which trail to ride, and it best be sooner than later. They need to think hard about having a talk with their Creator. And he told them there's some things that you fellers need to understand. You see, cowboys can be Christians, for our Lord is a cattleman. He owns the cattle on 1,000 hills and every creature on the ground. Why, he started a colt on Palm Sunday and rode him all the way to town. And y'all be watching for him to come back like a thief in the night. He'll be riding down from heaven on a finished horse that's white. Just accept what the Lord has for you, and he'll never turn his back. Simply follow the rules in his book, and it will keep you on track. Well, silence filled the cookhouse as they heard what was on his mind. Enlightenment shined in their eyes, and a few got in a bind. Surprisingly, for a man that rarely spoke, he had a lot to say. They quietly left the table with something to think about that day. And you could hear the soft creak of the hardwood floor beneath their feet. The thump of boot heels and the ring of spurs played out a pleasant beat. Then the old wood chair raked across the floor as he stood up to leave. He put on his hat and silently prayed that at least one would believe.

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Partner, you're listening to the authentic American Cowboy Radio. Did you hear what I said? The authentic American Cowboy Radio.

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3: 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For tonight, we'll have clear conditions. Overnight lows dropping to 73 degrees. On Tuesday, it'll be sunny and hot with a high near 101. For Tuesday night, clear skies, lows drop to 77. And on Wednesday, another hot day with sunshine with a high of 104 degrees. And that's a look at your King County weather from American Cowboy Radio, 107.7 in Guthrie.

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1: I'd like to cowboy for a living, but the pay just ain't too good, so I had to figure out another way. 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And I settled back to let myself get rich. No more working for the other guy, just handle my own stock. I'll tell you, boys, I finally found my niche. 3 good bulls and 60 mamas, now that's 60 calves a year. 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Just slap your brand on to them, let nature take its course. It's a gamble, but it sure beats rolling dice. Bought myself a 1-ton, 4-wheel drive and dually too, and a gooseneck trailer I can haul around. Got a good old Bay Ranch gelding, slick fork saddle like brand new, and 2 good dogs I found down at the pound. Now I'm set up for the easy life, just cowboy work to do, and that's more fun than work is what I say. Just ride out in the sunshine, watch cows eat and poop and sleep, and at shipping time I'll gather in my pay. But my fences started going down. My horse was getting tired of chasing cattle from the neighbor's wheat. So I bought myself some wire, 4-point barb and shiny new, and somehow got it up all straight and neat. Of course, that was kind of spendy, but I'd figured in the cost, and I knew I'd still be rolling in the dough. But I didn't count on scours. My calves got awful sick, and that was just the start of all my woes. I had 3 cows abort their calves. Pine needles was to blame. And then there was that prolapse in the night. I tell you, that's a struggle in the ice and wind and rain, but the old girl lived. I guess we got it right. Then there's hoof rot and pneumonia. Then flies become a pain. And of course, you know, there's bloat and ringworm too. And you got to watch for blackleg. And there's this thing called wooden tongue. They get that, they cannot eat, and they're all through. And when your calf and all the neighbors' dogs and coyotes come to call, and now there's wolves because liberals had their way, and I blame them for cougars, now they're talking grizzly bears. Hell, they're big enough to eat a calf a day. And have you tried to buy these vaccines? My gosh, they cost a lot. Total them all up, it sure ain't cheap. And there's minerals and feeders and boluses and grain. Boy, the cost of getting rich is getting steep. Had the baler wire my squeeze chute so I could work my cows, you know, ear tags, pour on, preg test, all that stuff. Then my best bull broke his toolbox. Now Baloney is his name. Got some money by the pound, but not enough. When you take your calves to auction and run them through the ring and they sell them at $1.10 a pound, but it cost you $1.50 to get them up to weight. Why, as a business model, that just is not sound. So I shipped off all my cattle and turned back my pasture lease, wrote the whole thing off to rotten luck. Sold my horse and trailer, that slick fork saddle too, and got myself a new job driving truck. But you know, there's sure a lot of time when you're behind the wheel to dream up different ways of getting rich. And getting all that money shouldn't be that difficult. Why, all I gotta do is find my niche. Hey, anybody wanna go partners on some thoroughbred racehorses?

Stockyard Law and the Round Corral lean hard against the rope. His rigid muscles bunch from hip to straining shoulder slope. Alone he fought the outlaw horse, a lusty, dusty fight. Threw him and forced the blind across, red eyeballs ringed with white. It led him up, saddled him, caught cinch upon the swing. Cautious swift, the lad a go slipped binding through the ring. Set close the choking hackamore, drew knot and looped place. Stepped back and wiped the running sweat from off his weathered face. Swung to the saddle, flicked the blind, then lunge and plunge and rear. While rope and rowel strove to break, blind hate gone mad with fear. Rope slashed and reddened rowel stung, the outlaw squealed and fell. And Yardlaw lay a huddled shape, still in the round corral. The morning sun shone on the sage, wide miles of dusty gray.

horse red, trembling as he stood. A mockery of conquering man's wild pride and

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The stirrup where his foot had hung, the sun-swept universe. He cursed the outlaw in the round corral when spake a gentle voice. While listening, Yardlaw grinned his pain, nor had he other choice.

John Buck Yardlaw said, yet I will stand again and break the Bronco to my use or hide myself from men. There is no law that I've heard tell to use a Bronco mild, but I'll play square if he plays square or wild if he plays wild. Who rules with love of a man for beast? So had the voice begun.

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Stopped as the outlaw flinched, but stood as gentle horses stand. While Yardlaw loosed the slackened cinch, lifted the saddle clear, watching the fixed and burning eye, the undecided ear.

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And Yardlaw laid a fearless hand upon a fearless crest.

0: and Mr. Ed. A horse is a horse, of course, and no one can talk to a horse, of course. That is, of course, unless the horse is the famous Mr. Ed. Go right to the source and ask the horse. He'll give you the answer that you endorse. He's always on a steady course. Talk to Mr. Ed. People yakety yak and streak and waste your time of day. But Mr. Ed will never speak unless he has something to say. A horse is a horse, of course, and this one will talk till his voice is hoarse. You never heard of a talking horse? Well, listen to this. I am Mr. Ed.
1: John Arbuckle was the first to patent the process for glazing roasted coffee beans to seal in their flavor and aroma. Until then, coffee beans were sold green and had to be roasted at home before being ground and brewed. In essence, Arbuckle was the original fresh roasted coffee. Taste the difference that more than a century of experience makes. The peppermint stick found in each bag of Arbuckle's Oreos coffee is a long-standing tradition that dates back to the 19th century when candy was a rare treat. It began around the time the signatures on Arbuckle's coffee bags could be collected and exchanged for vouchers for everything from razors to handkerchiefs. 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

line and a great big Western howdy. 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

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Here's a look at your King County weather from American Cowboy Radio 107.7 in Guthrie. For today, we'll have clear conditions. Overnight lows dropping to 73 degrees. On Tuesday, it'll be sunny and hot with a high near 101. For Tuesday night, clear skies, lows drop to 77. And on Wednesday, another hot day with sunshine with a high of 104 degrees. And that's a look at your King County weather from American Cowboy Radio 107.7 in Guthrie.

0: Thank you very much.
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0: You know, the last 2 years, we've been traveling around all over the country, and folks everywhere love that old country music, and I hope that the Derailers and guys like them, Dale Watson, and the folks that are here tonight will keep the courage and keep playing what comes from the heart, because that's where it's all at. Here's the first song that I ever wrote. I wrote it for my wife about 45 years ago when we first married. I was driving an old rig-up truck between La Mesa, Texas, and Seminole, Texas, working for Britt Trucking Company there in La Mesa, driving an old oil field truck when I wrote this song. It's called The Rolling Stone from Texas, title song off of one of our CDs on Watermelon Records.

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1: I hear something special when a horse hoof hits the ground. There's nothing else as magic as the rhythm of that sound. Could be a gentle clip-clop ambling down the street or thunder at the gallop, all a blur of legs and feet. Don't matter whether barefoot or shod with nails and steel, there's nothing else I've heard gives me quite the feel. I've heard the greatest orchestras and a diva's glorious song and choirs harmonizing like a grand angelic throng. I have seen the late and great ones, from Elvis to George Jones, those with voices that move and shake you deep into your bones. But I hear something special when a horse hoof hits the ground. There's nothing else as magic as the rhythm of that sound. I've heard a child's first words and the whinny of a newborn foal, the beautiful songs of yesteryear and classic poems of old, the echoes through the canyon when a coyote calls a friend, the gentle sound of evening breeze at daylight's peaceful end. And yes, those sounds are wonderful, and each speaks to my soul, but so does the sound of hoofbeats when horses are on a roll. When I hear a horse's hoofbeats, no telling what I'll find, with imagination running free, painting pictures in my mind. Future Derby winner leading on the rail. A Pony Express rider rushing someone's mail. A finals barrel racer turning on a dime. Old country doctor's buggy arriving just in time. Desperado's getaway following a spree. Posse hot behind, aiming to hang him in a tree. A bred to buck saddle bronc flanked and just set loose. Proud Umatilla on a swift cayuse. A bulldogger and hazer closing on a steer. Revolution warning ride of patriot Paul Revere. Or the horses I grew up with when I was just a pup. Flicka, Silver, Trigger, and my stick horse, Giddy-Up. No telling where they'll take me when I hear a horse's feet. My imagination in the saddle just a-riding with the beat. Because I hear something special when a horse hoof hits the ground. There's nothing else as magic as the rhythm of that sound. Thank you.

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1: Now, cowboy, look back at where you've been. Aren't you glad?

0: The Texas Playboys are on the air. Now listen, everybody, from near and far, if you want to know who we are, we're the Texas Playboys from the Lone Star State.
1: Oh, no.
0: And if you like the way we play, listen while we try to say,
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For today, we'll have clear conditions. Overnight lows dropping to 73 degrees. On Tuesday, it'll be sunny and hot with a high near 101. For Tuesday night, clear skies, lows drop to 77. And on Wednesday, another hot day with sunshine with a high of 104 degrees. And that's a look at your King County weather from American Cowboy Radio 107.7 in Guthrie. Oh.

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1: I get drunk on the smell of the dark places in the creek. I get drunk on the idea, well, on ideas. 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

0: addition to the KORN Old Timers Birthday Corner. And today, my girl, listen to this one. Happy 97 to Telford Bergstresser of MacTier Corner. 97 years young. How'd you like to blow them candles? Around these parts, I heard of old Till, for he was the county plowing match champion at the state fair for 35 consequential years, 1904 to 1939, and never lost a furrow. Tell if he ever got a yearning to get behind a two-mule team again, and he said he'd just as soon sit on the veranda now and watch the speeding. He still remembers how monogamous it gets sitting there fur after fur, and after 35 years of it, he can't look another mule in the... He must plow the mules and started breeding them for show, and said it was nice to look a mule in the face for a change. That was a long time ago, and his only hobby now is growing his beard. And my God, old Telford's got the longest beard I ever seen this side of a yak.
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0: Well, you ain't seen old Tell's beard. Old Tell claims his beard is so long he can sit on it, and often does, much to his surprise.
2: 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For today, we'll have clear conditions. Overnight lows dropping to 73 degrees. On Tuesday, it'll be sunny and hot with a high near 101. For Tuesday night, clear skies, lows drop to 77. And on Wednesday, another hot day with sunshine with a high of 104 degrees. And that's a look at your King County weather from American Cowboy Radio 107.7 in Guthrie.

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vacation with my pack on my back. I'm tired of transportation in the back of a hack. I love to hear the rhythm of the clickety-clack and hear the lonesome whistle, see the smoke from the...

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We are American

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Partner, you're listening to the authentic American Cowboy Radio. Did you hear what I said? 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

0: 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For today, we'll have clear conditions. Overnight lows dropping to 73 degrees. On Tuesday, it'll be sunny and hot with a high near 101. For Tuesday night, clear skies, lows drop to 77. And on Wednesday, another hot day with sunshine with a high of 104 degrees. And that's a look at your King County weather from American Cowboy Radio, 107.7 in Guthrie.
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0: stories in the news. Little known facts about uninteresting people. Pardon, I'll read that again. Uninteresting facts about little known people. Got two promotions in 1 week last week. Down at the Clap Mortar Junction Volunteer Fire Hall, he's been promoted from assistant hose joiner to chief nozzle aimer. And out at the post office, he's gone from standing and handling to sitting and sorting. Kyle's come a long way from the time when he was vice president of liquid assets and had to fill all the inkwells. His wife says in them days, Tyler was just living from hand to mouth, getting most of it on his vest. Mrs. Dence Whitlock wishes to announce that her husband is getting just plain silly. She says his mind gets more wandery all the time. But just the other day, she found a fried liver sandwich in his overcoat pocket that could claim to be more than 4 months old. And yesterday, he drove the station wagon into town to buy a pair of water skis. He parked outside the hardware, and he bought the skis, and he came out the back door, and he got a lift back to the farm in Aki Horton's cream truck. Well, naturally, when Dence got home, he'd find the door of his driving shed open and the station wagon gone. Well, the police finally traced it outside the hardware store with the motor still running 7 hours later. But the worst thing of all was when he finally got home, he kissed the door and slammed his wife. And today, Mrs. Dence says he's been off with them water skis in the station wagon, and he's going to drive all over the countryside till he finds a pond with a hill on it.
1: 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For tonight, mostly clear skies. Overnight lows drop to 74. On Tuesday, expect sunshine with a high of 97. For Tuesday night, mostly clear conditions. Overnight lows dropping to 77. And for Wednesday, another sunny day with a high near 99 degrees. And that's a look at your American Cowboy Radio weather. 97.3 in Pecos. 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

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So if I get a ticket or two, it's gonna be alright.

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Even he fades in and out every now and then. But maybe someday you find the right one. You can shift the gears and look your right shotgun and knows how to get that big old rig to spin.

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And if a better blade was ever made, it was probably forged in hell. My father was a good man. He was a lawyer by his trade. And only once did I ever see him misuse the blade. Well, it almost cut his thumb off when he took it for a tool. Now, the knife was made for darker things. It could not bend the rules. Well, he let me take it camping once on a Boy Scout jamboree. I broke a half an inch off trying to stick it in a tree. Well, I hid it from him for a while, but the knife and he were one.

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I couldn't find a way to cry. 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Oh, I'd cried for every lesser thing, whiskey, pain, beauty. But he deserved a better tear.

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How important the horse was to the cowboy. Why, a man afoot was no man at all. Here's a song about one of my favorite ponies.

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We are American Cowboy Radio.